0: First pitch, it's a mile-high pop foul behind the plate near the on-deck circle. Juggling the ball and having it fall out of his glove onto the turf is the catcher, McChrystal. Rodriguez gets a break. Should have been out number two. Instead, it is strike one. In all likelihood, an error will be charged to the catcher, McChrystal. He was near the on-deck circle on the Dayton side when he attempted to catch the ball. Just popped out of the catcher's mitt. So strike one to Rodriguez. Next pitch, fouled off to the left, a little deeper down the line, giving chase, but it's the third baseman, Lewis, but it's over the fence, over the rail, and into the total field box seats. Two pitches, two foul ball strikes. Rodriguez, 5'9", 155 pounds, 23 years of age, out of Cumana, Venezuela. The two-strike pitch. Swing and a miss. Rodriguez strikes out. There are two away, already three punch-outs for Colon. Well, that'll bring up Yoibu Okopio. Okopio playing first base tonight. His brief time in Fort Wayne, batting .158, no home runs. One run batted in. He bats from the right side. And he swings and misses, strike one. Okopio, 5'10", 175, 22 years of age, out of Caracas, Venezuela. Signed with the Padres as an international free agent on January 15th, 2023. Next pitch, low and away, pops out of the glove of the catcher, McChrystal. So the count's even on Okopio at 1-1. Defense playing him as straight up can be, all the way around. Swing and a miss. The count now 1-2. Colon into the motion. Chopper over the mound. Backhanded by the second baseman Becker. It pops out of his glove. And Okopio is safe. We'll see how that's ruled. It's a bouncing ball up the middle. Got past the mound. Both Becker, the second baseman, and LeBron, the shortstop, trying to converge. Becker got there first. About 5 feet beyond the second base bag. Ball was in his glove for a moment, then out of his glove. And an error is going to be charged to Becker, which allows Okopio to reach first base safely. So a runner at first. Two outs. Emi Tovar at the plate. First pitch, foul ball, strike one. Bat went flying. No wonder the oohs and the ahs. Almost got past the third base dugout. So strike one on Tovar. In his brief time in Fort Wayne, he's at the Mendoza line batting .200. No home runs. One run batted in. This is his fourth game as a tin cap. The set by Colon. Long hold. Longer hold. Now the pitch. In above the knees for a strike. It's 0-2. Gap on the right side of the infield with the first baseman Doucette holding onto the bag. Trying to keep Okopio close. Foul off to our right over the roof and out of play. Last pitch clocked at 96 miles per hour. If you're just tuning in, our game delayed at the start by an hour and a minute. 61 minutes because of rain. Dayton has scored a run in the top of the second inning to take a 1-0 lead. Swing and a miss on a breaking ball. Tovar fans, and the inning comes to an end. Four strikeouts for Edgar Cologne through two innings of work on the mound. We head to the third. Dragons 1, Tin Caps nothing on the Tin Caps Radio Network.
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0: 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It's a left fielder, E. Smith Pineda, starting things off for Dayton here in the third inning. Takes the first pitch below the knees from Carson Montgomery, ball one. Pineda batting 202, three home runs and 18 runs batted in. Swings and misses at the next offering, which evens the count at 1-1. Pineda began the season with Dayton, but suffered a foot injury in late May. Was put on the injured list for a while. Didn't get back into action until the end of June. Next pitch, chopper foul into the third base dugout. Pineda now behind in the count, 1-2. Facing right-hander Carson Montgomery. Pop foul off to our right and out of play. It stays a ball and two strikes. Montgomery now has thrown 35 pitches tonight. Here comes pitch number 36. Swing and a miss on the breaking ball. Pineda strikes out, and there's one away. Four strikeouts for Montgomery through the first nine batters he has faced. Three swinging strike threes, one looking strike three. We go back to the top of the batting order now, and Justin LeBron, former Alabama standout. Swing and a miss, strike one. LeBron grounded out to third to start the ball game. He's hit home runs in five of his last nine games, playing in his 13th game in a Dayton uniform. Takes a pitch high, which evens the count at 1-1. Dragons 1, Fort Wayne nothing here in the top of the third inning. Next pitch cut on and missed. 1-2 now the count. Swing and a miss. How about that? LeBron fans, two outs here in the third inning, both by strikeout. Montgomery now has retired four hitters in a row. As he will pitch to Ty Doucette, who struck out looking his first time up. First pitch outside for ball one. bit of a gap in right center field. Swing and a miss. And an eye-popping 95 miles per hour. Count even at a ball and a strike. Swing and a miss again. That time Monty took something off. Doucette swinging well out in front. It's now 1-2. Line shot foul off to the left, hitting the netting near the tarp, the side of the Dayton bullpen. You almost wouldn't know that it rained extremely hard for over a half hour at one point earlier today. Another foul off to our left and out of play. It stays a ball and two strikes. Montgomery's pitch count now up to 45. Told he's on a 75 pitch limit. Fastball low. A lot of twos on the big scoreboard in right. Two balls, two strikes, two outs. Here in the top of the third inning. The set by Montgomery. And the 2-2 pitch. Uh-oh, fly ball, deep right. It's back, it's up, and it is on the concourse. Over the 15-foot high wall. Doucette's third home run as a Dayton Dragon, and they increase their lead to 2-0. Dayton with three hits so far tonight, all extra base hits. Two doubles in the second, now the solo home run in third. That'll bring up Tyson Lewis, who struck out to end the top of the first inning. First pitch fouled back to the screen, strike one. Traditionally, Parkview Field has been known since its inception in 2009 as a pitcher's ballpark. Normally not that easy to hit one out of here. As the next pitch is fouled off to the left and out of play. Count on Lou is quickly 0-2. The number 5 prospect in the Cincinnati organization leans away from a fastball low and inside. The count goes to 1-2. Second round pick in 2024, right out of Millard West High School in Omaha. I think our colleague Jaden Taylor knows where that school is located, with JT being a native of Omaha. 1-2 pitch misses upstairs to count even at 2-2. Another foul off to the left and on the concourse. This is game 2 of 6, wrapping up the home portion of the 2026 season for Fort Wayne. Yet another foul off to the left, in and out of one of the 16 suites here at Parkview Field. Next week, the regular season comes to an end, and Fort Wayne will be on the road 2 hours north of here in Lansing, Michigan. Next pitch upstairs, and the count runs full at 3-2. And a 3-2 pitch high and away for ball four. First walk issued by Montgomery. Follows the Doucette home run. Runner at first, two outs, and that'll bring up John Michael Fail. He struck out to start the second inning, and once again, pitching coach Yorman Bizzardo trots out of the first base dugout for a little quick chit-chat. We mentioned in our Tin Caps on Deck pregame show two exciting races in both the East and West in this second half. Last night, West Michigan lost. Great Lakes won, so they flip-flopped. The Loons take over first place in the division by a half game over the Whitecaps. And a 12-inning affair in Davenport, Iowa, saw Cedar Rapids come from behind to defeat Beloit 3-2. Thus, they take a one-game lead over the Skycarp. And those two teams are meeting head-to-head all this week. Runner goes. Pitch taken for a ball. Your throw to second. Nowhere's close. Lewis had an excellent jump. He swipes second base to put another Dragon in scoring position. Ball one. The count on fail. In his third year with Dayton, much like Rossman Verdugo in his third year with the Tin Caps. Next pitch. Called a strike by our home plate umpire tonight, Reginald Webb. Activity in the Fort Wayne bullpen down the right field line. Right-hander getting loose in a hurry just in case. Fail waiting on a 1-1 pitch from Montgomery. Fastball misses high. Count goes to two balls and a strike. Montgomery trying to close out the top of the third inning. The right-hander sets. Now pitches. Ground ball to third. Backhanded by Cross. Throw across the diamond right on time and right on line. Fail retired 5-3 if you're keeping score. And the top of the third inning comes to an end. But the Dragons add to their lead thanks to the two-out solo home run off the bat of Ty Doucette. We go to the bottom of the third. Fort Wayne now trailing Dayton 2-0 on the Tin Caps Radio Network.
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0: 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Right fielder Dylan Grego takes a first pitch strike from Edgar Cologne to start the bottom of the third inning. Tin Caps trailing Dayton 2-0. Next pitch swung on and missed, and the former Ball State Cardinal quickly behind in the count 0-2. It'll be Dylan Grego, Connor Westenberg, and Kaysen Wells due up here in the third inning for Fort Wayne. Two-strike pitch, high and away. Now one ball and two strikes. One Tin Cap has reached base. That's Yoibiro Copio. Reached base on an error with two outs in the second inning. The 1-2 pitch. Foul off to the left and out of play. It stays a ball and

Westenberg batting what I call New York, 212. No home runs, two runs batted in. Playing in his 15th game for Fort Wayne, and the first pitch he sees is high for ball one. Connor, 6'1", 180, 23 years of age, out of Houston. Slightly open stance for the right-handed batter, who swings and fouls it back to the screen, evening the count at 1-1. This game moving relatively quickly here after not getting underway for 61 minutes from the original start time. Started at 7:36 tonight. The 1-1 pitch. High, pops off the glove of the catcher McChrystal and goes to the backstop. For a Tin Cap fan, too bad there wasn't a runner on base. Two balls and a strike, the count on Westenberg. Kenny's batting with one out and the base is empty. You're in the bottom of inning number three. Next pitch misses low, good eye. And it's 3-1. Pop foul off to our right and out of play. Now the count's full at 3-2. Boy, big gap in left center field if Westenberg can get a hold of one in the right spot on the bat. And he does! Into the gap in left center field, and the trap mate is on. Ball goes all the way to the wall. Picked up by Lausch, the center fielder. Westenberg makes the turn at second. He's heading for third. Here's the throw. Ahead for a slide. Not in time. And now the ball gets away, and Westenberg will come in to score. The relay throw sailed past the third baseman, Lewis, and the pitcher, Colon, backing up, could not field it cleanly. Talk about getting on the board. Westenberg hitting it in the perfect spot. Wide open, deep left center field. Watching the replay on the monitor. Head first, slide into third when he saw the ball get away from Coloni. Got up and hustled into score. Should be a triple and an error. Doesn't matter how. Ten cap score run. It's now 2-1. And the next pitch. Turcason Wells is hit deep to left center field. That bounces off the wall. Wells will stop at second with a double. Back-to-back extra base hits after Fort Wayne couldn't buy a hit through the first eight batters who came to the plate. So Cason Wells now 1-2. Bradley Fry, the reigning player of the week in the Midwest League, steps to the plate. He flied out to right field his first time up. Wells, by the way, his double went the opposite way to left center. Did it hit him? No. Caught the bat first. Foul ball, strike one. And the error, by the way, was charged to the shortstop, Justin LeBron, which allowed Westenberg to score. Next pitch in for a strike, and the count quickly 0-2. That's a big run at second base right now for Fort Wayne. The look back at second, and now the 0-2 pitch. Swing and a miss. Rice strikes out, and there are two away. Cason Wells still perched at second. One wonders if he might try to steal third. Cason leads the team in stolen bases with 23. One more than

0: and his teammate, Ryan Weidman, who has 22. Robbie Levy caught on strikes back in the first inning. First pitch is outside for ball one. A little emotion injected into this Wednesday night crowd now. Swing and a pop foul. Third base side. Easy play for the third baseman, Lewis. He'll make the catch to end the inning. But Fort Wayne gets on the board thanks to the back-to-back extra base hits by Connor Westenberg and Kaysen Wells. We head to the fourth. Andy Yakim will join me. He'll have your play-by-play for innings 4, 5, and 6 next here on the Tin Caps Radio Network.
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5: A little league homer for Connor Westenberg. It's Fort Wayne on the board here on this Puffer Belly Wednesday night. 2-1 the score as we return here for the top of the fourth inning on the Tin Caps Radio Network. Carson Montgomery back to work. His first offering to Eric Becker sails high and outside. 5-6-7 spots to up for the Dragons. Becker, McChrystal, and Damian Ruiz. 1-0 pitch, low and inside. Couple of errors for the Dragons in the early going here tonight. Game 2 of this 6-game series. The 2-0 from Monty is off the plate. And a bit of a weird way the sun is set here tonight after all the rain that hit earlier. Bit of a haze. 3-0 offering, low and outside, ball 4. Second time Eric Becker has reached here in today's ballgame. Yeah, Mike for Montgomery, he's had the put-away stuff tonight. And it's been relatively efficient, but still would like to tighten some things up if he wants to pick up another inning for Fort Wayne.
0: He's given up 3 hits, all extra base hits thus far.
5: 5 strikeouts, now 2 walks. First pitch to Ryan McChrystal, grooved right in there for a strike. McChrystal, an RBI double his last time up in the second inning. 18th two-bagger of the season, RBI number 40 for the catcher. A snap throw to first, back in safely is Becker. The right-hander Isaiah Lowe has resumed throwing in the Fort Wayne bullpen down the right field line. I mentioned before, weird to see someone not named Winyer Churio getting the start in these Puffer Belly uniforms as the 0-1 misses arm side.
0: It's also weird seeing Montgomery on the bump on any day other than Thursday.
5: He made a relief appearance in that weekend series at Lansing out of the All-Star break just to kind of get every starter back into a routine, but every start that he's made this year, it's come on a Wednesday. 1-1 pitch, cut on and miss. Nice slider there on the back door. And that'll be interesting to note when we go to Lansing next week. It appears that Fort Wayne has shifted to a five-man rotation for the rest of the season. They haven't had a five-man rotation since 2024. The 1-2. Now, line drive, left field, struck pretty well. Wells out in front of the track near the Parkview sign. He makes the catch. Allowed out number one here in the top of inning number four.
0: The beauty of having wheels, and Kason Wells exhibited those wheels right there, covered a lot of ground in a short period of time, reached up and snagged it down the warning track.
5: Tried to beat him with a 99-mile-per-hour fastball low in the zone. And good on Kason there to flag that ball down. Damian Ruiz now. He's 0-for-1. He lined out to right field. In his first trip to the plate tonight back in the second inning. Montgomery over to first. Back in safely is Becker. 9 wins for the Dragons against Fort Wayne this season, following last night's 9-6 victory here at Parkview Field. It took 5 of 6 at home against these Caps in June. First pitch, right down the chute, taken for a strike.
0: Go ahead.
5: I would say last season, when Dayton came here to end the year, it was a 6-game sweep. And that team was not playing good baseball up until the week prior and rattled off a win streak of 15 games toward the end of the season. Runners off, the 0-1, fouled away off the catcher, Robbie Levy.
0: That's about to say, courtesy of our colleague behind us, James Cross from the Journal Gazette, he was told by Johnny Matthews last night that the starters should be in about a 75-pitch count the rest of the way.
5: That's worth noting. That last toss, pitch number 69 for Montgomery. So he may not make it out of this fourth inning. And that last foul back had gotten Robbie Levy in a tough spot. He's been beat up a little bit here behind the dish tonight. The 0-2. That rolled over on the ground foul. Once again, I want to credit the grounds crew doing a great job here today. Getting ahead of the radar, getting the tarp on the field. And then getting this surface and the warning track areas in front of each dugout ready to roll as soon as that tarp was removed. Long pause, the 0-2. Up and in.
0: This surface was redid from head to toe 3 years ago. And it has the best drainage system of any of the 12 parks in the Midwest League by far.
5: It's the reason why this place wins so many awards. Not just the ballpark, but the field itself. 1-2 delivery, bounced on the ground to third. Cross in, throw to second one. Tovar to first, not in time. Becker out on the bases, 5-4 on the fielder's choice. There are two away. 2-1 right now in favor of Dayton if you're just joining us here in the top of the fourth. And Jack Lausch, Chicago kid, going to step into the left-handed batter's box. Out in center field. First multi-hit game last night. And now looking over to first. That's Emi Tovar.
0: Yeah, the second baseman.
5: They got some blood. Wasn't sure what happened. Hopefully we get the replay here. Might be a bloody nose. That's what Yuki Matsuzawa, the head athletic trainer, is out to take a look at Emi over as the second baseman tonight.
0: Tovar took the throw at second base from Cross.
5: I don't know if there were, I don't think it was a bad slide or anything. I could be totally wrong. This could just be an incidental bloody nose.
0: Talk about bleeding for your team. Hopefully he's going to be okay.
5: Yeah.
0: You ever have any nosebleeds growing up?
5: Thankfully not, knock on wood. I was a lucky kid.
0: Growing up, I had a lot of nosebleeds for some strange reason. I used to have to lay on the couch.
5: Well, you broke your nose playing baseball, didn't you?
0: Yeah, I've broken it 5 times, the last by taking a fastball in the face. Yes. It's one reason why I can't smell anymore.
5: Play resumes. Tovar remains out at second base. That's a good sign. Train whistles. Hearing them loud as Montgomery just misses arm side with that first pitch fastball. Got my train whistle somewhere in here. I'm not sure where it ventured off to. It's right in front of me.
0: Oh, wow.
5: I was going to say, made sure to bring it today. I was told I needed to have it here with me for whatever the occasion was. 1-0 offering, swung on and missed. Lausch chased a high fastball. Used it in our game day meeting today and called the meeting to order. I used my train whistle to make sure everybody was paying attention. Safe to say, everybody got the memo. All business here in this lengthy homestand.
0: I wished I'd been there.
5: Here comes the 1-1. That low. Yeah, weird that this is it. Last week of games. I'm back at it tomorrow night. I know you already did the reads, Mike, but no more the Tin Caps fill-up card. No more Tuesday, Wednesday home games this season after tonight. Snap throw to first, back in safely, goes Ruiz.
0: Which is one reason why I didn't give it out. But it's been a great promotion for a number of years. Thanks to the good folks at Marathon for working with the Tin Caps.
5: Runners off. Next pitch. Swung on and missed. Levy's throw down to second. Not in time. It skips over the glove of Fry and into center field. 180 feet advanced here for Ruiz. He'll drift into third base.
0: I'm curious whether the error is going to be on the catcher Levy or the second baseman Tovar because it pounced off his, or I should say, the, yeah, off his glove.
5: Either way, it's going to be the third error tonight made by either team. First of which committed by Fort Wayne. 2-2 the count, two outs here in a 2-1 ball game. Montgomery to Lausch. That line drive foul. Good to see the velocity still there for Montgomery. That last fastball lasered in at 96 miles per hour. Trying to get out of this one. Four innings, a two-run ball is the goal now tonight. He got him swinging. Climbed the ladder with a fastball, and he works out of trouble here in the fourth. We head to the home half. Caps trailing 2-1 right here on the Tin Caps Radio Network.
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5: What a fool believes. The Doobie Brothers bringing us back here in the bottom of the fourth inning. Thanks so much, Adam Lundy. You're doing a fantastic job, as always. As our studio producer, Mike Maz to my right, I'm Andy Yakov. Thanking you so much for tuning into this presentation of Fort Wayne Tin Caps Baseball. 2-1 the score, Dayton ahead, bottom four. Carrington Cross to lead things off. He'll face Edgar Cologne as the first pitch is low for ball one. Cross, Rodriguez, Acopio do up this inning for Fort Wayne. Cologne out of the windup has his signs from McChrystal. The 1-0 is inside. Cologne, another one of these top 30 prospects from the Red system. Here with Dayton, he's number 27, according to MLB Pipeline. The 2-0 to Cross is just upstairs. Carrington all over the order here in his time with the Caps. Was out of the 7 spot last night. Back to hitting 4th here today. 3-0 pitch in there for a strike. He's swinging a red-hot bat right now, dating back to last week's series opener against Great Lakes, batting .417 with an OPS north of 900. The 3-1 here from Cologne. Inside, ball 4. First time aboard for Carrington here tonight. Fort Wayne scored their lone run an inning ago on a Little League home run for Connor Westenberg. Hit one into the left center field gap. Was heading for third. Throw from the shortstop, Justin LeBron, on the relay. Got past him. Skipped in front of the Dayton dugout. Westenberg came in to score on that throwing error. It brings up the designated hitter in Carlos Rodriguez. 0-for-1. He struck out swinging back in the second. And taking all the way is this first offering. Misses arm side from the right-hander Cologne. C-Rod, one of 4 catchers here on the Tin Cap squad, is on this opening day roster out at Dow Diamond on opening weekend. The 1-0 downstairs.
0: It's been just over 3 weeks since C-Rod hit his last home run, August the 4th.
5: That was in that series against West Michigan. Lamar King Jr., fellow catcher, broke out of his home run skid, hit one on the 6th. That was his first homer since seeing these Dragons on a Puffer Belly Wednesday on May 20th. 2-0 delivery grooved right in for a strike. Fort Wayne is hoping this Puffer Belly Wednesday against the Dragons goes a lot differently than the one in May did. It was a 22-8 final, most runs scored by the Dragons in franchise history. Also the most runs allowed by Fort Wayne in their franchise history. 2-1 on the inside corner, called a strike by home plate umpire Reginald Webb.
0: It was a night we all would like to forget forever.
5: Correct. Fort Wayne looking for their Puffer Belly revenge. They won as the Puffer Bellies last week, 6-5 the final. Carrington Cross winning the ball game on a diving play in the bottom, or rather top of the 9th, with the bases loaded and 2 outs. Hit long pause. A snap throw to first. Cross back in safely standing.
0: Just for informational purposes, Carrington 2 out of 4 in the stolen base department as a tin cap.
5: Not a guy who moves super well and is typically not a candidate to take off. Now the 2-2. Check swing. Rodriguez did not go. 3 balls and 2 strikes with nobody out here on the Fort Wayne designated hitter.
0: Cologne's been in the mid-90s with almost all of his fastballs tonight. Last one was at 96.
5: Him and Mark Carson Montgomery have been running it up there. The payoff. He struck him out. Emphatic call of strike 3 by the home plate umpire Reginald Webb, and there's one away.
0: 7th strikeout for Cologne. Montgomery is fan 6.
5: See what Yoiber Copio's got up his sleeve. A bouncing ball back up the middle. He reached on an infield base hit in the 2nd inning. Righty on righty battle. Cologne kicks and deals. A slider parked on the inside corner for strike 1. Bottom half of this Fort Wayne order, 2nd time around. Not much of a lead for Cross off first, being held on by Ty Doucette. The 0-1 swung on and missed. Way out in front of that slider was Acopio. Isaiah Lowe continuing to get loose in the Fort Wayne bullpen. It's expected that he'll take over. The 0-2, he struck him out. Tripling up on the slider, back-to-back punchies here for Cologne. A lot of bite on that slider tonight for Cologne. He continues to find success. If he wants to keep the lead here in this fourth inning, he'll have to retire Yimi Tovar.
0: Tovar taking his time getting into that right-hand batter's box. The third baseman, Lewis, is playing a bit back. Just a thought.
5: Two away. Doesn't show bunt. Instead, rolls over the first pitch. Foul down the third base line. Tovar, still one of the newer members of this team. Did have another roster addition just yesterday. And Jack Pino, right-handed pitcher, downing the number 28. The 0-1 is popped up on the infield. Who's going to call it? It'll be the second baseman, Eric Becker, who loses his hat in the process and makes the catch to retire the side. Fort Wayne gets a leadoff walk from Carrington Cross, but he is left on the bases. There are four innings of play tonight in the fort, 2-1 here on the Tin Caps Radio Network.
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5: We got a Shawlaw pitching change for Fort Wayne here in the top of the fifth. Insert the right-hander, number 18, Isaiah Lowe. With Fort Wayne trailing 2-1, he's going to face the 9-1-2 spots in the Dayton order. Esmith Pineda, Justin LeBron, and Ty Doucette. First pitch to Pineda. He swings right over the top of a sweeper. Count nothing and one. Four innings tonight for the starter, Carson Montgomery. The 0-1. Cut on and miss. That slider never even close to the zone. Chasing there was Pineda. Low out of the windup. Back to work quickly. The 0-2. He struck him out. Throw him the sword. Pineda fanned. And the leadoff man retired here in the fifth. So Shawlaw pitching change is always brought to you by Shawlaw, Fort Wayne's injury attorneys. 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Top of the order, third time around. Here is Justin LeBron. First round pick of the Reds out of Alabama. Takes strike one on the inside corner. That sweeper, Mike, looks really good right now.
0: Question for you after this next pitch.
5: The 0-1. He got him chasing. Slider again.
0: What's the secret? Keeping it down and away?
5: I think it's the spin. I say it's the spin. How much spin can you generate on that baseball? The 0-2. Low and outside. Down and away is great, but if it has no spin, the hitter can pick that up easily. How can you make that ball dance? It's like you're a magician of sorts. The 1-2 here to Justin LeBron. Just low and outside. That sweeper really is now the go-to pitch for Low. He's thrown that more than his fastball in all of his appearances since being brought back here to Fort Wayne on August 4th. 2-2 speeds things up. This one on the ground and through the right side. First hit of the night for Justin LeBron. He's got a knock in each of the first two games here this week.
0: Going with the pitch as well.
5: Fastball not in the zone. That's a good chase pitch on a two-strike delivery. LeBron just doing a much better job of throwing the hands out at it. For Lowe this season, 23rd appearance here with Fort Wayne. Five of those have been starts, a member of this opening day roster. Tied to set the batter. He fouls away the first pitch that he sees. And a guy who, in parts of 24 and all of 25, Lowe made 29 appearances as a tin cap. They were all starts. Similar to Clark Candiotti on the opening day roster, those two transitioning to roles in the bullpen this year. Snap throw to first, just back in safely under the tag is LeBron. Eric Richardson, the first base coach for Dayton. Third base coach, that's Takashi Miyoshi. The 0-1 to the plate is hit in the air. This will find the seats down the third base side.
0: Oh, pitching sage, I have another question
5: for you. Of course. Ask away.
0: You got a runner at first. Your right-hand thrower,
5: yep,
0: as Lowe is. When you make a pickoff throw, are you looking for the first baseman's mitt or are you looking for the right field side of the first base bag?
5: That is an awesome question. You, as a pitcher, you pick out a spot. Where is, I mean, the first baseman's going to have his glove in one position. Usually it's that corner of the bag. The corner closest to the mound, that's where you're aiming for every time. Check swing on the next offering. Doucette did not go. And I'll say this, and this is why. Different first basemen will position things differently. Some will straddle the bag as I'm positioning right now. Some will just keep one foot on the bag and have a swipe tag. First baseman to first baseman, guys are going to hold runners on differently. The one thing that stays consistent, where is that little corner on the white bag? That's where you should aim for every time. Runners off, 1-2 low. Levy's throw to second is not in time. On a perfect one-hop, nice tag there by Fry, but LeBron just in safely. And immediately Bradley Fry has questions for our field umpire, Christian Miranda.
0: Second stolen base of the night by Dayton. Ruiz stole second base back in the fourth inning.
5: Seven hits and three errors between the teams tonight with a 2-1 Dragon lead. The 2-2 fouled off.
0: The reason I asked you that question,
5: yeah,
0: Andy, because on that last pickoff throw, my crazy mind, I thought if that ball would have been on the right field side of the bag, or I should say to the right of where it ended up, I think the runner could have been picked off just by the location where
5: of
0: the
5: course.
0: Ball was.
5: Yeah. The battle continues. And Doucette cranks this one high in the air, deep left center. Heading back out in front of the track is the center fielder, Connor Westenberg, to reel it in. Justin LeBron tags from second to third. That's a loud second out here in the top of inning number five. Thought for a second that one was going to grab some legs and either hit the wall or get over the fence altogether. Doucette has made some nice contact here in the first two games of this series.
0: Now, the nice thing is that's out number two in this inning.
5: Infield's going to play at regular depth because there's two away. Tyson Lewis now steps in. First pitch swinging, chases that slider in the dirt. We talked about him last night. Five at-bats was 2-for-5, a pair of doubles, and three strikeouts. Truly feast or famine for the Reds' second-round pick back in 2024. Big leadoff third for LeBron. The 0-1. Is hit in the air down the left field line, giving chase is Wells, and he'll run out of room. This one is out of play. Isaiah Lowe looking for a scoreless top of the fifth inning, an 0-2 count. Here on the three-hole hitting third baseman, Tyson Lewis. Six home runs, 17 runs batted in 43 games with the Dragons this season. He began his year with the Tortugas down in single-A Daytona. Lowe on the first base side of the rubber comes set. The 0-2 is fouled away.
0: somewhat ironic in a strange sort of way that the Reds have two farm teams, Daytona and Dayton.
5: Yeah.
0: Dayton. Same spelling with the A.
5: I think if you could combine the beaches, the climate, the temperature of Daytona Beach with the beauty of Day Air Ballpark, this is no disrespect to Jackie Robinson Stadium. Day Air Ballpark, obviously a much nicer facility. That would be a minor league paradise. The next 0-2 on the inside corner got him looking. Nice clean inning for Isaiah Lowe. He allows a base hit to Justin LeBron, but he is stranded on third base. Middle five in downtown Fort Wayne. The Caps trail the Dragons 2-1 right here on the Tin Caps Radio Network.
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5: Bottom five, bottom of the order here for Fort Wayne as they trail Dayton 2-1 on 1380 The Fan and 100.9 FM. Dylan Grego, Connor Westenberg, Kaysen Wells, the 891 spots to face the right-hander Edgar Colon. First pitch of the inning. Inside, that nearly hit Grego. Dylan switch hitting right fielder, batting from the left side. 36th game here with Fort Wayne across two stints this season. Here comes the 1-0. And fouled off down the third base line. Nice work there, Mike, for Isaiah Lowe in the top of the fifth inning, able to dance around some trouble.
0: And that's got to boost his confidence, especially stranding that runner at third base.
5: The 1-1 here from Cologne to Grego is shot back up the middle and through. Dylan Grego on the board after reaching base twice last night, which included a double. He's got a hit in each of the first two games of this series.
0: And we talked briefly about the travails that Grego had because he started the season here in Fort Wayne. Had a few problems, yeah. Especially with the bat. Went down, did some corrections, and now he's back up here.
5: And as well, back up here in different spots defensively. We've seen him play the corner outfield spots since his return here to the Midwest League. Connor Westenberg, the next batter, he shows bunt, but pulls back as this one misses low. Snap throw to first by the catcher, McChrystal, and back in safely is Grego. That was a fun trip around the bases for Connor back in the third.
0: Sure was.
5: Triple to left center, came around to score on the throwing error from Justin LeBron, the shortstop. Shows bunt again. This 1-0 is popped foul just in front of us up here in press row. That thing had some airtime to it.
0: Told you. Get the fishing net out. You could have stretched
5: right,
0: it.
5: I think the fans literally right in front of us just got it. Top of the order waiting on deck in Kaysen Wells. Cologne's 1-1. Bunt shown, popped up back behind home plate. Ryan McChrystal had trouble with one earlier. This time, He squeezes it tight, and Westenberg is frustrated. One away.
0: Inability to get the bunt down on the ground.
5: Cason Wells having a nice stretch as of late. Left the yard last night, doubled his last time up in the 30s, heating up to close out this season. First offering from Cologne is painted on the inside corner for strike one. 108 games for Cason this year. How awesome is that? Leads Fort Wayne. Next man up behind him, Rosemond Verdugo. He's at the century mark. Long pause. Now the 0-1 is outside. And a lot of games still to go. Four this week, seven next week. Cason should easily eclipse 115 games on the year. That just shows durability. We talked last year about Logan Wagner of Great Lakes, who played in 122 games. So the 1-1 is off the plate.
0: I'll tell you, with that RBI double in the third, he's not got hits in eight of his last nine games.
5: That works. That'll do the trick. With Justin Acricio and others, Ryan Weidman's been in and out of the card the last couple of weeks. Wells has been a nice constant at the top. He's now ahead 3-1 as that delivery misses down at his ankles. Fort Wayne trailing 2-1. Each team with four hits. So we have some action in the Dayton bullpen. Long pause. The 3-1. Fouled away. That's Drew Pestka, the right-hander, number 34. Big fella, too, 6'5", 230 from Carterville, Illinois. Stayed in state for his collegiate baseball, John A. Logan College. That's a really good JUCO. Healthy leadoffers for Grego being held on by Doucette. The payoff, outside, ball four. Two aboard, one away, bottom five.
0: I've heard of John Logan before.
13: Yeah.
0: But I can't tell you what part of the state it's in.
5: More central Illinois. Not anywhere near where I grew up.
0: No, you say central, I think of Peoria.
5: Yeah. Willie Blair, a little pep in his step. He's no Brandon Bailey, but he makes his way out to the mound. For a quick conversation with Cologne. Fort Wayne's got Dayton on the ropes as they try to take the lead for the first time tonight here in this bottom of the fifth inning. Dragons picking up runs in each of the first, or rather second and third innings. Fort Wayne scoring in the bottom of the third. Got any good Willie Blair memories? No, he was here in Fort Wayne.
0: What I mentioned it last night. Back when that was the Wizards at Memorial Stadium, he was a member of the Tigers. He made a rehab start, went five innings, and retired all 15 batters he faced.
5: Wow.
0: That sticks out in my mind for some strange reason. I also remember he was a pitching coach here for 2 years. Really nice guy to talk to.
5: Let's see if he instilled some words of wisdom to Cologne trying to work out of this jam. Bradley Fry, the batter. He swings away at the first pitch and laces it foul.
0: The kind of pitcher Willie Blair was, he didn't have the heat of a Nolan Ryan. He had to pitch and not throw. That I remember about him as a player.
5: Deal one is rolled over on the ground left side. To his left, the third baseman, Lewis. He'll go to second for one. That's the only out they're going to get. 5-4 on the fielder's choice. Fry is on first, erased from the bases at Wells. And up to third goes Dylan Grego. That ball was hit too softly to turn two on. It'll be up to the only 2026 draft pick here on this squad, Robbie Levy, to come through with a tying run on third base. Trying to provide the pop that Fort Wayne has lost over the last few weeks. It's hard to do. First pitch to him, hit high in the air to left field. In and to his right is Pineda. He'll get to a spot and make a two-handed catch to retire the side. Tin Cap strand a pair. We're through five. 2-1 the score on the Tin Caps Radio Network.
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4: From the heart of downtown Fort Wayne to across the heartland, this is Tin Caps Baseball. Caps on.
5: Isaiah Lowe back to work here in the top of the sixth inning. Middle of the order, two up for Dayton for 5-6 spots. The Dragons leading your Tin Caps by a score of 2-1. Thank you so much for hanging out with us here on this Wednesday night. Got going a bit late. It was a 7:35 first pitch. As John Michael Fail of Myers, ball one that misses low and outside. Couldn't get through the final week of the season, Michael, without Mother Nature having a thing or two to say about it.
0: Ain't that the truth?
5: 1-0 slider flipped in for a strike.
0: My mom would be mad for me using the word ain't.
5: Infield playing John Michael Fail straight up with a slight shift from the second baseman, Tovar. As Lowe misses upstairs on the 1-1. As of right now, things look great the rest of the week. Just happy we're getting this one in tonight. 2-1 pitch, swung on and missed. And a bit of a weird spot, as I'm sure you've already mentioned, our setup here for the next couple of days, getting to kind of explore other parts here in my final week. It's the 2-2 lifted foul. There's a lot to do in that PA booth. I'm not going to lie. I don't know if I fully realized what I signed up for.
0: You will do fine. I told you that.
5: Yeah. There's a lot. It's just a lot more things that you don't realize as a fan or in this booth. 2-2, bounced to third, picked off by Carrington Cross. His throw across the diamond is there. One away.
0: Good reaction by Cross, because that ball took a high hop all
5: it
0: of
5: did.
0: A sudden.
5: He's been awesome in this homestand defensively at third base. And we mentioned with the releasing of Zach Evans earlier this month, who I think for the most part we can all agree was the primary third baseman for a majority of this season, at least on the defensive side of things. Carrington coming up here on June 23rd, playing a bit of first and third. He played more first base with single A Lake Elsinore than any other spot. It's the first pitch to Eric Becker, lifted foul. I just have to say, I know I mentioned this last night, looking at Becker, and I'm sure Jaden Taylor feels even cooler than I do about this because he actually knows Eric, but my first former guy in the Northwoods League I got to broadcast a game for and get to see him here in Pro Bowl. It's the 0-1, misses low and inside. Certainly well-deserved coming into the year. Becker, shortstop at the University of Virginia, projected to go in the first round. He ends up going in the second round to Cincinnati. And just the timing of it all, pretty cool. First time I can say this, Northwoods League to the Midwest League as the 1-1 fouled into the glove of Levy.
0: I'm curious, you may or may not know this, the bonus differential between a first-round pick and a second-round pick.
5: It's substantial, but still, I know Becker got paid pretty well. It's the next offering up and away. I can compare him to LeBron. Justin went inside the top 20. Eric out in the second round. 2-2 the count with one away. The pitch from Lowe is a high tapper on the ground to the right side. Backing up the second baseman, Tovar's got to get rid of it, and the throw is off the glove of Yoimer Acopio. Likely going to go down as an E4. It'll be the fourth error between both teams tonight and the second on Fort Wayne.
0: Tovar hesitated before the throw. Don't know if he didn't have control of the ball in his throwing hit or not.
5: Off the glove of Acopio as well. So instead of a 4-3 put out for two away, one out with a runner on first. Yeah, the difference in the signing bonus, LeBron received a $5 million bonus, was over the slot value of $4.6 million. Eric Becker signed for $1.65 million. As McChrystal swings and misses at a first pitch slider.
0: I guarantee you and I both could live on the 165 for the rest of our lives.
5: For sure, as long as it's managed correctly. Maybe not the rest of my life. That's tough.
0: Find a good financial advisor.
5: Yeah. Snap throw to first, back in safely is Becker.
0: We talk about that, and the thought that went back to my mind, Matt Bush was the number one overall pick in the 2004 draft.
5: Yeah.
0: And he signed for 3.1 or 3.2 mil back in 2004.
5: And how much things have changed since then is pretty crazy. Next pitch, throwing the hands out at McChrystal. A flare, shallow left, out is the third baseman Cross to make the catch. And that number is going to continue to grow. Rock Chalowski, number one overall pick of the White Sox, signed for over $10 million.
0: Oh, wow.
5: It's the most in draft history. Von Lackey was the third overall pick. He got a nice signing bonus as well, but he made his Midwest League debut last night. Third overall pick of the Twins. Began his pro career in the Florida State League with the Fort Myers Mighty Muscles and is now with the Colonels and our good friend Calvin Cristoforo. First pitch to Ruiz, in for a strike, throw down to second to try and get Becker is in time. Nice tag by Tovar, nice throw by Robbie Levy. Two scoreless for Isaiah Lowe out of the bullpen tonight. Middle six, 2-1 Dayton here on the Tin Caps Radio Network.
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5: Fort Wayne looking to get ahead here as they trail 2-1 on the Tin Caps Radio Network. Bottom of inning number six, the 4-5-6 spots due up to face the new pitcher for the Dragons. That's the right-hander, Drew Pestka. Right-hander. Who wears number 34? Carrington Cross, Carlos Rodriguez, Yoimer Acopio, the batters. First pitch, outside, ball one. Good night for Edgar Cologne, the number 27-ranked prospect in the Reds system. Five innings, four hits allowed, an earned run. He walked two and struck out eight. 1-0 pitch outside. Two balls, no strikes the count here on Cross.
0: Well, now that Cologne's out of the way, let's see if the 10 Caps can get into that Dayton bullpen.
5: It's going to start here with Cross, who drew a walk his last time up in the fourth inning. He swings right through a 2-0. Carrington has had two plate appearances tonight. This is his third. All three, he has been the leadoff batter of an inning. Here comes the 2-1. It's in there, strike two. Former Cincinnati Bearcat. Him and Ian Happ have put together the most notable careers at that university in the last decade plus. The break even. Up and away, he's worked this count to its break.
0: I remember one time with the then IPFW, we had a women's basketball game at UC, and we had got a tour of Nippert Stadium where they
5: underrated.
0: Play football.
5: It is very underrated in every aspect. 3-2, line drive, leaping up is the shortstop LeBron to make the catch. Lot of range there for the Reds' first-round pick. He cracks a smile as well. Leadoff man retired here in the sixth.
0: That ball just didn't get up high enough.
5: And Carlos Rodriguez, very happy that Edgar Cologne is no longer in this game. He struck out twice in their two battles. The first pitch to him is in there for a strike. And some action in the Fort Wayne bullpen. Isaiah Lowe with two scoreless here tonight out of the stable. The 0-1. Fanned on and missed. 96. Pesca running it up on the velocity. O-2, low and in. Bernard Jose is the right-hander warming up for Fort Wayne. For Pesca, it's mentioned, bigger guy. A Chicago native. 6'5", 230, the measurements. 1-2 delivery, foul tipped into the glove of McChrystal. Give him the hat trick. Three punch-outs tonight for Rodriguez. Two up, two down in the six.
0: Struck out swinging, struck out looking, and now he strikes out on the foul tip.
5: 2-1 Dayton, bottom six. Yoibor Acopio going to step in. He already has a hit tonight. That was the infield single in the second. First pitch in for a strike. Fastball, curve, slider, the arsenal for Pestka. He'll run that heater up to 98. As mentioned, 18th round pick back in 2023. It's the next offering, low and outside. This is the second full season of professional baseball for the right-hander. His first here in High A. Last year, the entire campaign was down in the Florida State League with the Daytona Tortugas. The 1-1. Fastball just low.
0: Say Tortuga three times in a row as fast as you can.
5: You want me to?
0: No.
5: Okay.
0: You can do it. I can't.
5: I was like, I can and I will. The 2-1 toss. That breaking ball fouled right off the catcher, McChrystal.
0: Guarantee you, if I tried it by try number three, my dentures were flying out of this press box.
5: Two balls, two strikes, two outs. The bases are empty. Bottom six, Fort Wayne trailing Dayton 2-1. Right-hander peers in, comes set on agreeance with his signs. The 2-2. Line drive, left field, base hit. It's a two-hit night for Yoibor Acopio as he takes a wide turnaround. First in Fort Wayne keeps the heartbeat alive here offensively in the bottom of the sixth.
0: Let's see if that can ignite a two-out rally, something the teams have done rather well at recently, scoring runs with two outs in an inning.
5: Now Yimi Tovar, happy to see that he's still in the ball game. And looked what appeared to be a bloody nose a couple innings ago. A righty-on-righty battle. The kick of the pitch. Upstairs. It's the exact same bottom four we saw on Puffer Belly Wednesday last week. Okopio, Tovar, Grego, Westenberg. Guys like Rosemond Verdugo, Luke Cantwell, Lamar King getting the night off. This one bounced on the ground is short. LeBron in the hole. Backhand throw to first. That's one heck of a play. But beating that out for an infield single is Tovar.

0: friends from Ball State in town to watch the game last night. 0-1 pitch, line drive, left field, hooking foul.
1: Ever been on campus?
0: I have not. For nothing but good things.
1: You would like it. I know I've been there numerous times at Worthen Arena for either basketball or volleyball games. Schumann Stadium seats 22,000 for football.
0: Wow. The 0-2. He struck him out. Out of the jam is Pestka, and Fort Wayne still trails 2-1. We're two-thirds of the way home here tonight in the Summit City in Game 2 of this six-game series. 2-1 in favor of Dayton. Mike Maz will take you the rest of the way right here on the Tin Caps Radio Network.
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1: We go to the top of the seventh inning here at the intersection of Ewing Street and Jefferson Boulevard, along with our studio producer, Adam Lundy, and also with Andy Yockum, going back for some training, if you will. I'm Mike Maz, 10 Caps trailing Dayton 2-1 in Game 2 of this six-game series. Lower third of the order due up for the Dragons here in the seventh, facing right-hander Bernard Jose, third Fort Wayne pitcher of the night. Jose, 5'11", 160 pounds, 23 years of age, out of Santo Domingo in the Dominican Republic. Swing and a miss by Damian Ruiz, which evens the count at 1-1. Carson Montgomery went the first four innings. Isaiah Lowe just pitched a couple of scoreless innings in relief. 1-1 pitch fouled back to the screen. The count goes to 1-2. 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Ruiz tonight 0 for 2. Reached base on a fielder's choice in the fourth inning. Stole second, made it to third, but was stranded there. High pop foul behind the plate. Robbie Levy lost track of it for a moment. Didn't matter. The ball ended up on the roof above us. Count still a ball and two strikes. Jose in his second tour of duty this season with Fort Wayne, making his 12th appearance all in relief, an 0-1 record. He's pitched just over 18 innings thus far for Fort Wayne. Call strike three. Ruiz frozen at the plate like a popsicle, and there's one away. Good start for the right-hander. Now he will pitch to Jack Lausch, the left-hand hitting center fielder. Lausch grounded out to second base to end the second inning, struck out swinging to end the fourth, now batting with one out in the seventh. Swing and a miss, strike one. Jose, I don't think throws as hard as Isaiah Lowe does, but he can still get it up in the 90 to 92 mile an hour range.

0: Next pitch misses low. Evens the count at 1-1. Dayton opened the scoring in the second inning on back-to-back one-out doubles by Eric Becker and Ryan McChrystal. High and away, makes it two balls and a strike. They picked up another run with two outs in the third inning on a home run off the bat of Ty Doucette. Then Caps got their lone run thus far in the bottom of the third. A one-out triple by Connor Westenberg, scoring on a double by Kason Wells. Line shot foul. You know, the netting near the Fort Wayne bullpen. 2-2 the count on Lausch. East Smith Pineda waits on deck. A little bit high, and the count runs full. Tin Cap infield playing deep all the way around. Outfield shaded a bit toward left. Perhaps they feel Lausch can't get around on a low fastball. The payoff pitch. Strike three again. Lausch, like Ruiz, frozen at the plate like a popsicle here in the seventh inning, and there are two away. Tin Cap's pitchers now have struck out 10 batters tonight. And East Smith Pineda has struck out two of those times as he comes to the plate. And he takes a pitch low for ball one. Game two of the final home series of the year for the Tin Caps. Next pitch inside makes it 2-0. Last year they finished the season with a series at West Michigan. This year they'll finish the season with a 7-game series at Lansing next week. Line shot foul. Past third base down into the Dayton bullpen. Didn't miss being fair by much. Don't think I'm giving away any trade secrets. The 2027 schedule is out, and Fort Wayne will finish on the road again next year. And again, back in the state of Michigan. 2-1 pitch misses low. Low, rather. Pineda now ahead in the count, 3-1. Fly ball into right field. Ranging to his left is Grego. Near the warning track, he reaches up, makes a one-handed catch to retire the side. Nice 1-2-3 seventh inning out of the bullpen from Bernard Jose. Stretch time here at Parkview Field. Seventh inning stretch brought to you by J.D. Kuhn Heating and Air. Tin Caps come to bat, trailing Dayton by a score of 2-1 here on the Tin Caps Radio Network.
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0: Connor Westenberg will lead things off for the Tin Caps here in the bottom of the seventh inning, facing right-hander Drew Pestka. Westenberg with that one-out triple in the third. Fouled out trying to bunt. Set up a sacrifice bunt in the fifth. Swings and misses here in the seventh. Strike one. Pestka works in the stretch, even though nobody's on base. Line shot into left field over the head of the shortstop, LeBron. So the tying run aboard thanks to the leadoff single, second hit of the night by Connor Westenberg. Now back to the top of the order and Cason Wells. And Westenberg tripled in the third inning. Wells followed with a double into the gap in the left center field. Cason struck out in the first, walked in the fifth. See what happens here. Shows bunt, posts the bat back, takes the ball, throw back to first. Westenberg gets back safely, standing up. Base runners have to be wary of the catcher. Ryan McChrystal, not afraid to peg it down to first. Next pitch outside, Wells showed bunt again, did not offer, and the count now 2-0. Third base coach Luis Mendez flashing signs from that third base coach's box. Third bunt, it's a dandy in front of the plate. Picked up by McChrystal, throw to first, just in time. Wells out by a half a step, otherwise it would have been a bunt single. It is ruled a 2-3 sacrifice instead. Westenberg now in scoring position at second base with one out. And Bradley Fry will come to the plate. If that ball could have gone maybe a foot to a foot and a half more towards the mound, that would have been a bunt single. Fry is 0-3 so far tonight. Takes a pitch on the inside corner for a strike. It's 0-1. The set by the right-hander Pestka. Now the pitch. Low and away. Nice backhanded stop by McChrystal, the catcher, keeping that ball from going to the backstop and keeping Westenberg perched at second base. Count even at a ball and a strike. Big pitch coming up. Outside again. 2-1 the count. Robbie Levy waits on deck. Swing and a miss on a rare back fastball. Clocked at 93 miles an hour. 2-2 the count. Fort Wayne is out. Hit Dayton 7-4. Each team's committed two errors, but the Dragons lead in the all-important runs department 2-1. Fry windmilling his two-tone bat in the right-hand batter's box. Waiting on a 2-2 pitch. Got a piece of it and fouled it back to the backstop. Still 2-2. It's the final Paws and Claws night of the season. Final Fort Wayne Puffer Bellies night of the season as well. It's been fun seeing these all-black uniforms on Wednesday nights. Little flare into right field. It's going to get down for a base hit. Being held at third, wisely so, is Westenberg. So a single for Fry puts runners at the corners with one out. And Levy coming to the plate. In Connor's defense, he had to wait and see if Ruiz was going to make a running catch. That's why he didn't come around to score on that base hit. Community Hall town meeting being called now, and a call to the bullpen as well. Call to the bullpen brought to you, as always, by Gerber Collision and Glass. 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Pestka is out. We'll tell you who comes in after this 90-second break on the Tin Caps Radio Network.
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0: The new pitcher is right-hander Trent Hodgdon, 6'3", 210, 23 years of age out of Smith Station, Alabama. Comes in with runners at the corners and one out for Fort Wayne in the bottom of the seventh inning, pitching to Robbie Levy. And the first pitch is in for a strike. Hodgdon making his 33rd appearance, all in relief, a 1-3 record, a 4.37 earned run average, and 45 and a third innings of work. It's also the main closer for Dayton with 10 saves and 11 save opportunities. Next pitch a little bit high. Levy holds off and the count's even at 1-1. Again, this pitching change, as all pitching changes, brought to you by Shaw Law, Fort Wayne's injury attorneys. Remember, for a free consultation, call or text 260-ALL-7s. 1-1 pitch. Fouled off to the left and out of play. The count goes to 1-2. Robbie Levy tonight struck out in the first, fouled out to third base in the third, and flied out to left in the fifth. Now batting in the seventh. Tin Caps trailing 2-1. But they have the tying run at third and a lead run at first. Uh-oh, grounded or short, could be two. Stepping on second is the shortstop, LeBron. Throwing to first is LeBron as well. And it is a 6-3 inning-ending double play. Tin Caps threaten with a couple of hits here in the seventh inning, but they cannot find home plate. We go to the eighth, still 2-1 Dragons on the Tin Caps Radio Network.
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7: From the heart of downtown Fort Wayne to across the heartland, this is Tin Caps Baseball. 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
0: Top of the order, 2-0 for Dayton here on the top of the eighth inning as the Dragons try to increase their 2-1 lead over Fort Wayne in game two of this six-game series. Justin LeBron tonight, a single and three at-bats thus far. Fouls the first pitch he sees from Bernard Jose back to the screen, strike one. Jose pitched a 1-2-3 top of the seventh, striking out two of the three batters he faced. Bernard works from the stretch, whether a runner's on base or not. Breaking ball, bends away, and the count's even at 1-1. Ty Doucette with a home run and three at-bats waits on deck, and Tyson Lewis, 0-for-2 plus a walk, he's in the hole. The 1-1 pitch. Inside makes it two balls and a strike. One Dayton, top of the eighth inning. 2-1 pitch below the knees. Now 3-1 the count. Need to say hello to some of our favorite loyal listeners. Get to that this inning. Fly ball down the right field line. Long run for Grego near the line. Reaches up, makes the catch in foul territory for out number one. Good hustle by Grego. Andy mentioned earlier, Grego, we started the year here in Fort Wayne, and he primarily played shortstop. Since coming back after a trip down to Lake Elsinore, he's played both left field and right field. Makes a nice running catch for the first out of this eighth inning. Coming up, Ty Doucette, whose two-out solo home run in the third inning is the difference thus far. First pitch misses low for ball one. Our good friends Dick and Lois Redman move from where they have normally sat for many years, closer to the concourse. Dick always listens when he's at the ballpark. Next pitch swung on and missed, evens the count at 1-1. Of course, we got to see Ryan Eaton in person last week. That was fun. Norma Hoffman listens to almost every Tin Cap broadcast. Line shot speared by the shortstop Bradley Fry. Took two steps to his right, stuck his glove out, and ball found its home for out number two. 2 away, and that'll bring up the third baseman, Tyson Lewis. Lewis struck out in the first, walked in the third, struck out again in the fifth. Officially 0-for-2 tonight. The set and the pitch. Outside ball one. From time to time, Jason Jarvis listens in. Check swing on a pitch upstairs. The appeal, no swing. So it's our base umpire, Christian Miranda. So the count goes to 2-0. Our good friend Jim Miller, when he's now at the ballpark, tunes in. Son Jim listens from Indianapolis. Foul at the plate. As the green light was on the 2-0 pitch. 2-1 now the count on Lewis. Doug and Neva Rude, long time supporters don't get out to the ballpark as much now. They listen when they're not here at Parkview Field. Next pitch misses outside. The count goes to 3-1. John Michael Fail waits on deck. We're in the eighth inning. Two outs. Base is empty. Dayton trying to add to a 2-1 lead in game two of this six-game series. 3-1 pitch misses low and away, ball four. So Lewis draws the two-out walk as the first runner to reach base against Bernard Jose tonight. And he'll get some action in the Tin Cap bullpen as well. John Michael Fail has struck out. Twice he has grounded out to Carrington Cross at third base. first pitch in above the knees for a strike. It's 0-1. Good friend Mark Franke and his wife Tommy, not here tonight, listening, I believe. Also, the next pitch is a call strike two. A former boss when I used to work at what was called LS Airs, Bob Schutte, a season ticket holder, also sitting in a different part of the ballpark now. And I cannot leave out Ralph and Judy Nutter, parents of Tin Cap Team President Mike Nutter, listing down in Florida. 0-2 pitch, down and away. 1-2 now, the count on John Michael Fail, batting here in the eighth inning. Those are some of the many who have supported the Tin Caps, and before that, the Wizards. Foul back to the screen. Fail had a good cut. And a let-up pitch. Count still a ball and two strikes. We cannot say thank you enough to everyone who has tuned into Fort Wayne baseball over the years. Ground ball into right field. Stopping at second is Lewis. That ground ball almost hit Tyson Lewis. He had to do a little dance. But Dayton kicking up their heels with two outs in the eighth inning. A walk to Lewis and a single by Fail will bring Eric Becker to the plate. Becker has doubled, walked, and reached base on an error. Reached base on the error in the sixth inning and was thrown out trying to steal second base. And that is a huge run at second base now in the eighth in the person of Tyson Lewis. Swing and a miss, strike one. The set by Jose. The look at second, now the pitch. Swing and a miss. Quickly the count 0-2. Becker, one of two Dragons who have not struck out at least once tonight. And here's a liner into the glove with the shortstop Bradley Fry playing it perfectly. And the inning is over for Dayton in the eighth. No runs, one hit, no errors, one walk, and two runners left on base. Dragons now have stranded six on the base paths. We go to the bottom of the eighth. Tin Caps coming to bat, still trailing Dayton 2-1 on the Tin Caps Radio Network.
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7: From the heart of downtown Fort Wayne to across the heartland, this is Tin Caps Baseball. Caps on.
0: The middle of the order to up for the Tin Caps. here in the bottom of the eighth inning. Time starting to run out. They trail Dayton 2-1 at Carrington Cross. 0 for 2 plus a walk thus far. Facing the right-hand relief pitching of Trent Hodgden. First pitch, swing and a miss, strike one. Next pitch fouled back to the screen, quickly 0-2. Dragons, 2 runs, 5 hits, 2 errors. Tin Caps, 1 run, 8 hits, and 2 errors. Call strike three, and there's one away. I have to tell you, home plate umpire Reginald Webb, very emphatic with a strike three call. Well, that'll bring up Carlos Rodriguez, who would like to put bat on ball. He's been up 3 times tonight. He has struck out 3 times tonight. Swinging, looking, and tipping. Breaking ball bends in for a strike. This Dayton team looks like the team that won the first half in the Eastern Division when they went 39-27. Swing and a miss on a 94-mile-an-hour popping fastball. And the count quickly 0-2. Call strike three. 6 pitches, 6 strikes, 2 outs here in the bottom of the eighth inning. Yoiber Okopio will try his luck. He has 2 of the 8 Fort Wayne hits. Singles in the second and sixth inning. In between, he struck out in the fourth. Swings and misses, strike one. Hodgden is just rearing back and throwing 90-plus mile-an-hour fastballs right now, saying hit him if you can. Ground ball to third, gobbled up by Lewis. Throw to first, wild! On his way to second, Okopio. He will go into second standing up, and there's another errant throw, but Yoiber stays put at second base. So the Tin Caps all of a sudden have the tying run at second with 2 outs. We'll see how that is scored. Is it going to be a throwing error? We'll wait for the ruling. In any event, Okopio aboard at second and an opportunity for Yimi Tovar. Tovar had an infield single his last time up. He is 1 for 3. Takes a pitch outside for ball one. Sometimes you have to be lucky rather than good. Make your own breaks. Look back at second, and now the pitch. Swing and a miss on a breaking ball. Tovar tried to hold up. He could not. And the count's even at 1-1. A little bit low. Makes it 2 balls and a strike. Okopio reaches base on a throwing error charged to the third baseman Tyson Lewis. Third Dayton error of the night. The 2-1 pitch. Cut on and missed. Now the count's even at 2-2. Big point in the ball game as we're in the bottom of the eighth inning. 2 outs, a runner at second. And a 2-2 pitch coming up to Tovar. Swing and a miss. Tovar strikes out, inning over. Oh, so close, yet oh, so far. We go to the ninth. Dragons 2, Tin Caps 1 on the Tin Caps Radio Network.
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0: New pitcher for Fort Wayne as Dayton comes to bat in the top of the ninth inning. It is the right-hander Jefferson Villabona, 5'11", 176 pounds, 25 years of age, out of El Negro, Venezuela. Signed with San Diego as an international free agent last year. And he'll pitch to Ryan McChrystal to start this ninth inning. And the first pitch is outside for ball one. Bernard Jose pitched two scoreless innings of relief. McChrystal, a double and three at-bats so far tonight. Is the next pitch in above the knees for a strike. It's one and one. And it is again another Shaw Law pitching change brought to you by Shaw Law, Fort Wayne's injury attorneys. Remember, 260-07 is the number to call or text for a free consultation. Chopper on the right side, gloved by the second baseman Tovar. Sidearm throw to first in time, and there's one away. Good decision making by both Tovar, the second baseman, and Ocopio, the first baseman. They both originally started to go for the ball, hit on the right side of the infield. Quickly, Ocopio raced back to first to cover the bag and take the throw for out number one. That'll bring up Damian Ruiz, who is 0 for 3 so far tonight. First pitch is high and away for ball one. If you like pitching, Parkview Field has been the place to be tonight. Two teams have combined for just 3 runs and 13 hits. And between them, they've committed 5 errors. Next pitch in the dirt makes it a 2-0 count, rather. Game 3 of this series set for tomorrow night. It'll be the final Thirsty Thursday of 2026. It'll also be Fort Wayne Witcher's throwback night. Postgame fireworks as well. 2-0 pitch taken for a strike. It's now 2-1. Get to bring my blue polo wizard shirt out of the closet to wear. Looking forward to that. Next pitch on the outside corner, call strike two. Deuce is wild on Damian Ruiz, batting with one out here in the top of the ninth inning. Two-two pitch. Line foul off to the right, just beyond the Fort Wayne dugout. Bottom of the ninth, it'll be Dylan Grego, Connor Westenberg, and Kason Wells due up. Westenberg and Wells have combined for 3 of the 8 Fort Wayne hits so far tonight, and the only run. Swing and a miss. Ruiz strikes out, and there are 2 away. And This is one of those nights where the pitching has come to the forefront. It's the hitters that have gone into the witness protection program. Still a chance for a breakout in the bottom of the ninth inning. Jack Lausch, 0 for 3, including a pair of strikeouts. And the first pitch is high for ball one. Lausch came into the game hitting just .125. He hits a ground ball to second base. Fouled by Tovar. Throw to first. Not in time. It'll be an error. Charge to the second baseman, Yimi Tovar. Dayton still batting here in the ninth inning. See how this turns out. Each team now has committed 3 errors tonight. About 4 or 5 weeks ago, the Tin Caps had the number one rated defense in the Midwest League. They had committed the fewest errors in the league as well. Not the case right now. E. Smith Pineda gets a chance to bat for the 4th time. He has struck out twice. Last time in the 7th, he flied out to right field. Nice catch made by Grego near the wall. First pitch misses outside for ball one. Long set. Now the pitch. On the outside corner for a strike. Evens the count at 1-1. Last pitch. Clocked at 95 miles an hour. Villabona looks over at the runner at first. Now he brings it home. Call strike two. Let up pitch, clock at just 4 miles per hour. Long hold. Now the pitch. Outside, evens the count at 2 balls and 2 strikes. Outfield pretty much straight up. Deep at second, short, and third. Procopio holding onto the bag at first. Big gap on the right side of the infield. Here comes the 2-2 pitch. Down low, and the count runs full. And with 2 outs, Lausch, the base runner, will be off and running from first base. On this next pitch from Jefferson Villabona. Payoff pitch. Swing and a miss. Pineda strikes out for the 3rd time tonight. And the error does not hurt Fort Wayne after all. We go to the 9th. It's last call for the Tin Caps. Fort Wayne this year has 29 come from behind wins. They can make it 30 if they can score a pair of runs here in the bottom of the 9th inning. It's coming your way next here on the Tin Caps Radio Network.
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0: Last call for the Tin Caps as they come to bat here in the bottom of the ninth inning. They need one run to tie it, two runs to win it. They trail Dayton 2-1. Dylan Grego, Connor Westenberg, Kason Wells two up against the right-hander Trent Hodgdon. Grego, a single and three at-bats so far. He tries to bunt his way on board. Picked up by Hodgson. Throw to first just in time. One pitch, one away. Ball bunted perhaps a touch too hard up the first baseline. Gallant effort, but no cigar. And there's now one out here in the ninth inning. Connor Westenberg halfway to the cycle with a third-inning triple and a seventh-inning single. First pitch, outside, ball one. Tin Caps need to get that tying runner on base here in the ninth inning. Next pitch, right over the heart of the plate for a strike. It's one and one. Swinging a foul off to the right and out of play. Westenberg could not get around on a 94-mile-an-hour fastball. Now he's behind in the count. One ball and two strikes. Swing and a miss on a breaking ball out of the strike zone. Two away in the bottom of the ninth inning. Fort Wayne now down to their final out in the person of Kason Wells. Wells tonight struck out in the first, doubled in Westenberg in the third, walked in the fifth, successful sacrifice bunt in the seventh. Officially, he is one for two. Left-hand hitter, right-hand pitcher. First pitch misses low for ball one. Bradley Fry waits on deck, hoping for another at-bat. For that to happen, Wells has to reach base safely. 1-0, down and in, makes it 2-0. Mentioned Wells walked in the fifth inning, something he's done well all season long, no pun intended. He has walked now 49 times, second most on the team, trailing only Rosman Verdugo, who has walked 53 times. 2-0 pitch, misses low and outside, three balls and no strikes. Still a heartbeat in the Fort Wayne dugout. Be shocked if Wells is swinging on 3-0. And he takes a strike right down the middle. It's 3-1. He might take another pitch. You never know. Hitters normally look for a certain pitch in a certain location. See what KW does here. The 3-1 pitch. Call strike two. Well, the count has gone as far as it can. Three balls, two strikes, two outs, bases empty, bottom of the ninth inning, Tin Caps trailing Dayton 2-1. That is your scenario. And here comes the payoff pitch. Ground ball to short. Up with it is LeBron. Throw to first, out by a step as Wells. And unfortunately for the Tin Caps, this game is over. In the bottom of the ninth inning for the Fort Wayne, no runs, no hits, no errors, and nobody left on base. And our final score tonight in game two of this six-game series, the Dayton Dragons 2 and the Fort Wayne Tin Caps 1. Stay tuned for the Tin Caps postgame show. It's coming your way next. here on the Tin Caps Radio Network.
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0: Another tough night for the Tin Caps here at Parkview Field in this final home series of 2026. Last night they had the lead on three occasions, could not hold on that lead, and they lose 9-6. Tonight they fell behind early and could not quite catch up. It was a pitcher's battle all the way in spite of six defensive errors between the two teams. And our final score tonight was Dayton 2, Fort Wayne 1. For the Dragons, 2 runs, 5 hits, 3 errors. They left 7 runners on base. Fort Wayne, 1 run, 8 hits, also committing 3 errors. And they stranded 9. Winning pitcher, the Dayton starter, Edgar Colon, goes 5 innings, gives up 1 run, earned on 4 hits. He walked 2, he struck out 8. Picks up his first win of the season for Dayton. He is now 1-1. Carson Montgomery, the Fort Wayne starter, maybe deserved a better fate. He went 4 innings tonight, gave up 2 runs, both earned on just 3 hits, walked 2 and struck out 6. But he is charged with the loss, and his record falls to 3-8. And Trent Hodgkin comes in and pitches 2 2/3 of scoreless innings. And didn't walk anybody, struck out 4. And he picks up the save, his 11th save in 12 save opportunities. Our game was a relatively short one tonight, delayed by rain at the start by 61 minutes. But the time of the game officially 2 hours and 35 minutes. With the victory, the Dragons now improved to 23-31 in the second half. Overall, they are 62-58 and on the road. They're back at the 500 mark at 30-30. With the loss, Tin Caps now have lost three games in a row. Their second half record stands at 23-31, just as Dayton's does. Overall, Fort Wayne now has 150 and lost 70. And here at Parkview Field, the record stands at 25 wins and 37 defeats. Again, for the most part, a well-pitched game. And each starting pitcher tonight, Montgomery and Cologne, set the side down in the first inning, striking out two of the three batters they faced. In fact, Montgomery struck out John Michael, failed to start the second, but then he gave up back-to-back doubles to Eric Becker and Ryan McChrystal. Becker's was a double into the gap in left center field. McChrystal's was a double down the right field line. Becker came in to score, Dayton up 1-0. After the McChrystal double, Montgomery retired both Damian Ruiz and Jack Klaus to finish the second inning. He would then strike out the first two batters he faced in the third, that's E. Smith Pineda and Justin LeBron. But Ty Doucette came to the plate, and Doucette found a pitch he liked and parked one over the 15-foot high wall in right field onto the concourse in front of the Lincoln Special Events Center. It was the third home run as a Dragon for Doucette. At that time, that made it 2-0. Little did we know then that that would actually be the game-winning hit, scoring the game-winning run. Fort Wayne would get their one and only run in the bottom of the third. After Dylan Grego was called out on strikes, Connor Westenberg tripled into the gap in left center field. Second triple was a 10 cap. And he would score moments later when Kason Wells doubled to almost the identical spot up in the hitting the wall in left center field. And for Wells, that was his 13th double, driving in his 38th run. Tin Caps on the board, trailing 2-1, Wells in scoring position with just one out. However, Cologne would strike out Bradley Fry for the second out, and he induced Robbie Levy to foul out to third to end the inning. Little did anybody know, nobody would score the rest of the night. Pitchers, except for some defensive lapses, dominated the rest of the way. Dayton had Eric Becker walk to start the fourth. He raced on a fielder's choice. And Damian Ruiz, who reached base on the fielder's choice, stole second, went to third on the throwing error, but was stranded there when Jack Lausch struck out to end the inning. Tin Caps in their half of the fourth inning got a leadoff walk issued to Carrington Cross, but he was stranded at first base. In the fifth inning, Justin LeBron had a one-out single, made it as far as third, but that was as far as he could go. Tin Cap bottom of the fifth. Grego singled with one out, went to second on a walk, advanced to third on a fielder's choice. Fort Wayne had runners at first and third with two outs, but Levy flied out to left. In the fifth inning, Becker reached base on an error but was thrown out trying to steal second base. In the fifth inning for Fort Wayne, I should say sixth inning, Tin Caps got two out singles from both Yoiber Okopio and Yimi Tovar. Unfortunately, Dylan Grego struck out to end that threat. Tin Caps would also get a couple of hits in the seventh. A leadoff single by Westenberg, sacrificed to second by Wells. Solid sharp single to right off the bat of Bradley Fry, and Westenberg had to hold at third. Runners at the corners, one out, but unfortunately, Robbie Levy hit a bouncing ball to short. LeBron was only about 3 feet from the second base bag, stepped on the bag for one out through to first for the double play, and that ended that Fort Wayne threat. Tin Caps would get a runner on base with two outs in the eighth when Yoiber Okopio reached base on a throwing error, charged to the third baseman Tyson Lewis. He was stranded at second, But unfortunately, he would be the last base runner of the night for the 10 Caps because in the bottom of the ninth, Dylan Grego out trying to bunt his way on board. Weston Burke struck out, and Wells grounded out to short to end the game. So in spite

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7: Tin Caps lose a tough one tonight, falling to Dayton 2-1 in Game 2 of a six-game series. Let's take a look at the out-of-town scoreboard elsewhere in the Midwest League. Battle in the East between first-place Great Lakes and second-place West Michigan. Teams separated by a half game going into play tonight. That lead is now a game and a half for the Loons. They shut out Lansing 2-0, while West Michigan falls to Peoria 5-4. The Chiefs, with a four-run eighth inning to take a 5-3 lead, they win 5-4. Thus, Great Lakes a game and a half lead over West Michigan in the second half. Lake County staying close. They beat Cedar Rapids 8-7. They stay three games out of first, but within shouting distance. Elsewhere, South Bend leading at Wisconsin 9-4. Timber Rattlers batting in the bottom of the sixth. South Bend already in the playoffs. They won the first half West Division Championship. Battle for supremacy in the West, and what a back-and-forth game this has been. Beloit and Quad Cities. River Bandits won in 12 innings last night to take a one-game lead in the division. Beloit had the lead on three different occasions tonight. They lead no more. They are tied 7-7. Quad Cities batting in the bottom of the ninth inning. That's what's happening in the Midwest League. Around the farm, if you will, in the Padres system. In the top of the fourth inning in the California League, first half South Division champion Lake Elsinore, the bottom of the third, I should say, right now they are being shut out by Rancho Cucamonga 8-0. Stronger in the playoffs, but they've got work to do when the Cal League playoffs start in a couple of weeks. In the Double-A Texas League, San Antonio is at Springfield, and they are getting hammered 12-3, Springfield batting in the bottom of the seventh. In the Triple-A Pacific Coast League, it's been a rough season for El Paso already, and They made up a game that was suspended. They beat Oklahoma City 5-4, but in the regular game, they were shut out 6-0. El Paso 52-76 on the year so far. As far as the parent club, the Padres, are concerned, they knock off Pittsburgh today 3-0 as they pick up their... and disappeared. Their 72nd win of the year. They're now 72-62. They stay one game ahead of Arizona, both for second place in the National League West and for that all-important third and final wild card spot in the National League. That's the out-of-town scoreboard. Tin Caps have dropped the first two games of this series. They hope to get on the winning track again tomorrow night in Game 3 of the series, tomorrow being Thursday. That means first pitch is scheduled for 7:05. Fort Wayne will send right-hander Matthew Watson to the mound in search of his second win of the year for Fort Wayne. He'll be opposed by Dayton left-hander Kyle McCoy, who will try to even his record at 5-5. Tomorrow will be the final third.

0: always remember this beat.
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4: We're getting involved. I know. It's wild and crazy and zany and all that. The next Maller meet and greet is back in Las Vegas, Nevada. A couple days from now. It's obviously Thursday, so got to get through the rest of the day today, and then on Friday, and then Saturday, the 29th, 3 to 5, Steakout Bar and Grill, right near UNLV. Lorena and Coop will be there. I'll be there. A bunch of celebrity P1s have RSVP'd. The legend Wayne from Mizzou, he almost died in a motorcycle accident. Had the most famous drill sergeant in the history of the military as his drill sergeant years ago. He'll be there. Nathan and Brandy, they just announced back in hour, was it one or two, that they're flying in from Northern Florida. Jay Scoop with Maller merch. Wait till you see this Maller merch. Everyone's going to want that. He'll be there. Lance the bus driver, Robbie the Mariner fan, Surfer Todd the comedian, JT the wingman. There's so many names here. These are big names. Big Balls Bob is going to be there. He was the star last year. You're invited to join the Hootenanny. It's absolutely free. Parking is free, which seems suspicious. So 2 hours. We'll be there longer than that. We're just saying 2 hours in case you bore us. So check it out. Come say hello on Saturday. It should be mildly entertaining. It's good people watching, if nothing else. Even if you hate the show, it's good people watching. And we've got some real characters. I hope Mouthwash Mike shows up. We might have to do a post-game celebration with Mouthwash Mike. He invited me last time to go to the Bellagio. I might have to go with him over to the Bellagio. We'll see if he invites me again. It is the Ben Maller Show and a call-in show. We'll take some calls right now. My board being reset. And while I do that, I can let you know that Michael Jordan, his no-show job, which is pretty much a no-show job, is over. Reports saying that Michael Jordan will not return to NBC. NBC had Jordan on there, kind of. A lot of flim-flam involved in that story, but Jordan was pronounced as part of the big NBC, NBA deal. I was like, oh, man, you got Michael Jordan. How great is that? How amazing is that? And you're like, oh, man. And then it turned out that it was just a total buzzkill because Jordan had a very short run. He seemed to sit down with Mike Tirico, did one sit-down interview with Tirico,

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7: 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So Jed York. All right, let's try and paint the picture. You're driving around in Ohio near a trailer park in a rental car. You're wearing basketball gym shorts, a Yankees t-shirt, a wedding ring, and you get pulled over by the police. And then it sounds like this.
10: Step out of the car.
11: Yeah, car.
10: Put your hands on the car.
11: Can you ask what you're doing?
10: Spread your feet for me.
11: Can I ask what you're doing?
10: You're what are you doing right here?
11: I'm just driving.
10: You meeting anybody?
11: No.
7: Oh, he was.
8: No.
7: Oh, he was.
8: No, he wasn't.
7: And I'd like to...
6: Not at that point. He was telling the truth at that point.
7: And I would like

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10: Two pros and a cup of Joe, Fox Sports Radio, LeVar Arrington, Brady Quinn, Jonas Knox with you here. Coming up about 15 minutes from now, we're going to hand out an award on this show. That'll be yours right here on FSR. But we may have a little bit of good news for somebody in the NFL. There's still hope. Because, you know, the Bears have been taking a peek at Indiana, trying to get stuff done. We're going to go to Indiana, Hammond, Indiana. It's right over the lake. We'll be right over there. Can't get a stadium done in Illinois. We've tried, Chicago. We've tried Arlington Heights. Not going to happen. And apparently, there's still hope. Because Roger Goodell spoke with reporters at Wednesday's owners meeting and said the following, quote, "There's no specific timetable from my standpoint, other than we know that they are looking at alternate groups, Indiana or Arlington Heights. We want to make sure that Arlington Heights and Illinois have an opportunity, as well as Indiana, to put their best foot forward." He said, "I'm involved in a lot of stadium efforts. It's not unusual for me to be involved in conversations with either public officials or others or our staff. There are important decisions, not just for the communities, but for the teams and the NFL. So these are important things for us." I think this whole Indiana thing has been a leverage play.
11: Oh, the whole time.
10: If you really wanted to, you could probably be pretty far along on this whole conversation with Indiana. The fact that there's even still...
11: We're leaving. Hey.
10: I mean it this time.
11: Hey.
12: No, I tell you, I've got my bag packed.
11: Packed.
12: I'm running away. I'm running away, Mom and Dad.
11: I'm out of here.
12: I'm never coming back.
11: Did you hear that? That's the door handle. Did you hear that?
10: One, two, two and a half.

0: Two Pros and a Cup of Joe, Fox Sports Radio. LeVar Arrington, Brady Quinn, Jonas Knox with you here. By the way, coming up in a little over 10 minutes from now, we are going to catch up with our guy Albert Breer. We're assuming we're going to be catching up with our guy Albert Breer. There's been some question as to whether or not AB will be with us. I know he's been scheduled. He was scheduled last week. I got a little crazy.
1: What's in question about that?
0: Well, so last week he was unable to do, I think it was Thursday, so he came on Friday. But then in the midst of his travels on Friday, there was a produce truck that tipped over on the highway.
1: Oh, no.
0: So he got caught behind that. Like, he's not had a real great run of luck here. And so Patty, since then, has been a little traumatized as to whether or not he was getting a confirmation from AB.
1: I mean, understandably so, though.
0: Yeah. Right. So there is that. But it is time to hand out an award on this show here on Two Pros and a Cup of Joe. It's time for our Express Pros Pro of the Week, and the Pro of the Week goes to
2: 10 innings. Here's a swing and a high fly ball deep to right field. And goodbye, baseball. Cal Raleigh, a two-run rainbow of a home run off the bat. The big dumper is 15th home run of the season, and it's now the Mariners 5 and the Phillies 1. 3-2, swinging a drive deep to right field. Cal does it again. Goodbye, baseball. What a night for the big dumper. Home run number 16 here in the bottom of the fifth inning, and the Mariners now lead the Phillies 7-2, and what a night for Cal Raleigh.
0: The big dumper. 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
0: 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Why are you so surprised, Var?
3: What did I mean, you know. You just get a little one track from time to time.
0: I do?
3: Yeah.
0: On what?
3: Yeah.
4: The Bears.
0: I mean, I would have loved to.
3: Not the Bears, but the other team.
0: Would have loved to.
5: Baby Bears.
0: Yeah, if they didn't.
3: Baby Bears.
0: If they didn't crap themselves in Arizona the past couple of games, I would love to. But unfortunately, that's not the case. There's no bias here.
1: What was their record while you were there?
0: In Chicago?
1: Yeah.
0: Games that we went to, 1-1. Record while we were in town, 1-2.
1: Yeah, so maybe you're the mush.
0: But, you know, the Bears did beat the Browns in that preseason game, so there's that.
1: Yeah. They also came out with a, what's that photo shoot they just did for the uniform reveal?
0: Oh, God. Whose idea was that?
1: That was something, huh?
0: Whose idea was that?
1: Boy, Caleb Williams, someone described as sassy, the way he looked.
0: Yeah, there was definitely that. And
5: is that where he was sitting on that chair?
0: Yeah.
5: Looking like he was going to take you to the bedroom?
0: Yeah.
1: Okay.
0: Yeah.
1: Wasn't necessarily my conclusion, but thank you, Lorena.
5: You're welcome.
0: Was that your perception of the
5: 100%.
0: Picture, Lorena?
5: Mm-hmm.
1: Yeah.
5: Leaning back like that with his leg up, hand on his knee? Come on.
0: Nothing screams Monsters of the Midway like that sort of photo shoot, getting you ready for the upcoming year.
3: Where are you about to go with that? What do you mean, Monsters of the Midway, Jonas?
0: I just don't get
3: it. Right after Lorena.
0: I just don't get it.
3: No?
0: I don't get it.
3: Oh, okay.
0: I don't understand. Nobody got together and was like, hey, you know, maybe we could.
1: Maybe this isn't a good idea.
0: Like, no, nobody thought, you know, we're trying to portray, you know, you've got Mike Singletary and Brian Urlacher in one picture together. And it's like, all right, man, these are like two of the legendary linebackers of the franchise. And then you got Caleb Williams sitting on a bench or whatever he was sitting on.
3: You didn't like it?
0: No, I didn't.
3: You didn't like it, Q?
0: I did not.
1: I thought it was interesting. I thought all of the pictures up until the Caleb Williams one was good. Then that one got a little weird. That was a little like, oh, what are we doing here?
0: Hey, quarterback or not, are you not busting his balls in the locker room for that?
1: Yeah.
3: Caleb, man. And I think that they probably accept that. Long as he can play.
1: You loved it, though, didn't you, Var? You loved it.
3: Huh? What?
0: Didn't you coach him?
3: I didn't.
1: You got some sassiness to you, buddy.
3: No.
5: Sassy.
3: I'm not sassy.
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17: 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Swung on. Hit deep. Right field on its way. That ball is gone.
18: A mammoth three-run home run for Kyle Schwarber, number 40 on the season. And he has put the Phillies up 6-0 here in the second inning.
16: Phillies Radio Network on the call. They shut out the Mariners 6-0. The Blue Jays snapped the Royals' 9-game win streak with a 3-0 victory. The Marlins shut out the Red Sox 4-0 to snap Boston's 5-game win streak. The Braves walked it off against the Dodgers 6-5. Roky Sasaki left the game in the fourth inning and is headed to the IL with the blister. And the Brewers beat the Mets 8-1 to increase their NL Central lead to 6.5 games. In college football, the Big 12 is joining the SEC and Big 10 in banning returning pros, with the ACC's decision still pending. I'm Brianna Miro.
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10: Was there like a bench warmer feature?
11: The quarterback. Moxon, got
12: Johnny Moxon for a while.
10: Yeah, but he was like a backup and actually got some burn time.
11: But only because of an injury.
12: Books.
11: Yeah, he was a dork like you.
12: Yeah, you don't strike me as the type to read often.
11: Well, that's very true, but kind of a dork, though.
10: Hold on a second.
12: Do you read, Jonas?
10: Hold on a second.
11: Do you read, Jonas?
10: I was just called a dork by one co-host and somebody who doesn't read by the other.
12: I don't feel like you read books. Do you read?
10: No.
12: Like, what's the last book you've read? There we go.
11: Tang.
10: No. What was the last book I read?
11: Tang.
10: I don't know. Yeah, I'm not sure. I mean, like an actual hard copy book.
12: Oh my gosh.
10: Yeah.
12: As opposed to what, Jonas? A magazine? A tweet? Like, what do you mean?
10: Well, I don't know. What do you read? What's the last book you read?
12: What the Dog Saw.
11: Hmm.
13: You can have my Britney Spears autobiography book to read.
10: I'm good.
12: Oh, okay.
10: I think that was written next door at the Blue Dog.
12: Let's just move on.
13: With knives in her hands.
12: Let's just move on.
11: Yeah, I'm sure Britney took my headphones because my name wasn't on them.
10: Yeah.
11: Yeah.
13: Make sure you take those home today.
12: By the way, I love how Lorena's not defending you, LaVar.
11: No, I got to the bottom of it, though, Q. And you know there's always an agenda with her. Yeah. So I got to the bottom of it.
13: I'm curious what the bottom of that looks like, Var, because you didn't ask me anything. Or
11: I didn't need to ask you anything.
13: What's the bottom?
11: I get information. That's all you need to know.
12: Yeah.
11: We get information up in here.
13: So, Brady, when I first started working here, I was told, do not leave anything in this studio unless you want it gone. I left my laptop here once. I was so scared. I immediately drove back. I was 40 minutes away, and I drove back.
11: Ooh.
13: And I will never.
11: I don't have a problem with that explanation. I had a problem with all the other explanations that you were adding to that explanation.
12: It did seem like you were somehow involved, Lorena, but you didn't want to admit it.
13: Not involved at all?
11: No, she wasn't involved.
12: Then
11: why weren't you
12: defending
11: LaVar? Because of who was using them.
12: Who was using them?
11: It doesn't matter.
13: They were already plugged in when he got here, so someone else took them. Just saying.
12: But who was using them?
13: Coop was using them when Var got here. And they were already plugged into his spot, so it wasn't like he went and found them.
11: And as you can see, the defending continues on.
13: No defending.
11: The defending continues on.
13: I get it. I get it. I'm stating that.
11: Not one time did she say anything
13: actually,
11: that was in defense of
13: my headphones.
11: I was
13: the one who said, those are probably VARs.
11: Of my headphones.
13: I'm the one who said, those are probably VARs headphones.
11: That's fair.
13: That is. Is that not true? That is true. So I got you back your headphones. You're welcome.
11: Thank you. I really like, and there's a part of me, and I know I'll be an HR person if I say what I want to say, but I wish I knew who touched my headphones. Like, I wish I knew who touched my headphones.
13: You should do like Jason Smith did with the chicken wings and put up signs around the studio and be like, who touched my headphones?
10: Yeah, that was a bit egregious, though. That was.
13: Yeah,
11: no,
13: so do more.
11: I'm saying I'm not trying to touch the radar. You know what I mean? I,

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4: Jim Rome here with your Rome Report. Hey, remember that great sports talk debate back in the day? You know, who was more responsible for the Patriots dynasty, Tom Brady or Bill Belichick? Well, obviously, we got our answer years ago, and it was a straight curb stomping, a hospital job, as Brady went to Tampa Bay and immediately ripped another Lombardi, and Belichick's career went right into the gutter along with his legacy. Meanwhile, Brady continues to live his best life even now, rocking leather pants for the first time for a Gucci campaign and practically running the Las Vegas Raiders, while Belichick was run the hell out of the NFL and is killing what's left of his legacy in college in North Carolina. I mean, I haven't seen a divorce this one-sided since Arnold Schwarzenegger busted a burning slug in a Sharon Stone's forehead in Total Recall while famously saying, "Consider that a divorce."
5: Consider that a divorce.
4: I'm Jim Rome.
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5: 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The Braves win. 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
7: We haven't put one up yet, Dan, but we can right now.
6: Okay.
7: Got a couple ideas.
6: Okay.
7: Obviously, a lot of Pro Bowl All-Pro talk.
6: Okay.
7: Would you rather be a 10-time Pro Bowler, say, a la Russell Wilson, or a 5-time All-Pro?
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7: The caveat is, I guess, there's the implied value that you had at least 10-year NFL career if you're the 10-time Pro Bowler.
6: If you're All-Pro 5 times, you've got a great chance of making the Hall of Fame, based off of that. 10-time Pro Bowl... See, once again, if you do a deeper dive on the Pro Bowl, those named to the first team, and then you have the replacements, you know, that then it's different. If you're the 6th best quarterback, are you really a Pro Bowl quarterback? That's part of the problem that I had with the Pro Bowl, that it should have been one designation, so when that showed up on your resume, it meant something. It means something. Now it doesn't. You know, for years, it feels like it's just been diluted. Yeah, Dylan.
7: What if it's 5-time second team All-Pro?
6: I'd still take that over 10-time Pro Bowler. Yeah, Paul.
8: Just to give you an example, a couple guys who are 5-time first team All-Pro. Derek Brooks, the linebacker of Tampa. Earl Thomas with the Seahawks. Ed Reed, 5 times, and now like 9 Pro Bowls.
6: And those are all Hall of Famers. Chris in Syracuse. Good morning, Chris. Lead us off.
9: Hey, thanks, Danny. I got a couple things to throw at you. Yeah, I like the NFL eliminating the Pro Bowl game. At least now all the best players in the NFL will be named to the team. It's better than when there was a game and a ton of guys opted out. And I'm sure the NFL will try to turn the announcement of the rosters into must-see TV. But unless people can bet on it, I doubt that it'll be very successful. And typical Lane Kiffin, a few days ago, he said he doesn't think it's right that players should be able to come back to college after being on an NFL roster at training camp. But if they are allowed, he'll certainly go after them. And now, after yesterday's ruling by the SEC that they will not allow it, he's imploring these players to sue and go to court so they can go back to school and play ball. I mean, every time you think Lane Kiffin is the shallowest coach in football, he managed to drain a little bit more out of the pool.
6: Yeah, but here's the thing, and thank you, Chris. I don't. If Lane Kiffin, you know, they allow those players to play, and you're Lane Kiffin, like, he doesn't care. He wants to win. It's like Will Wade, the basketball coach. I mean, these guys didn't make up the rules. Now, sometimes they bend the rules, or with Will Wade, they flat out break the rules. But, I mean, I think you got a situation on the LSU basketball team with Kim Mulkey that I think she had a player from Russia and a player from Ukraine. How could that possibly go wrong if they're on the roster together? A player from Russia and a player from Ukraine. Yes, Paulie.
8: Yeah, the player from Ukraine left after the LSU player from Russia joined the team.
6: Yeah.
8: Immediately.
6: You got to read the room there. Yes, Todd.
10: Is that the right thing to do without getting to know that person? And they may have absolutely nothing to do with the politics of what's going on in the world. Because there are people in countries that don't like each other that find a way to get along. Teammates. It's happened in the past.
6: I don't know what you talk about in your idle time there.
10: We'll have to hang out together and be best friends and grab lunch, but you're on the same team trying to win.
6: You're on the same team. You do have to hang out. Paulie's in the confessional. 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
8: The 30-game sprint to the regular season finish line is going to be a wild one atop the National League pennant race. A walk-off throwing error doomed the Brewers and extras last night, while Ozzie Albies and the Braves ended the Dodgers' 6-game winning streak, which means all three teams are now within 4 games of each other for the top 2 spots in the NL and a bye to the division series on the line with just 4.5 weeks until we get to October. I'm Chris Mack.
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9: I always had the excruciating foot pains. 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
11: You know what? We're going to be at that beef segment. So think about what it is you want to beef about, because we're going to go back to back to back to back. Four straight things. The next thing you know, it's 2 o'clock. So if you want to react to any of this, do it right now. And again, there are other topics. Like, for instance, if the body cam footage does not come out, I don't lead with that today, because there's really nothing new other than the body cam footage. You know, this whole thing about, also, why is it that it comes out for some people or some things and not others? I think it's partly at the discretion of the law enforcement agency. This is my thought on this. I think it's partly at their discretion. And then also partly, it depends on whether or not, in large part actually, if there's an arrest made or not. For instance, Tony Romo, and again, these are in different states, Ohio, California, Wisconsin. Tony Romo's body cam footage came out and it was really damaging, and it actually could have been way worse for him. And don't get me wrong, really damaging. Really damaging. Really long and really damaging. But it would have been even worse had he escalated. But he didn't. He tried to work that Romo charm. It didn't work, but it could have been worse. But he was arrested, so then they released it. In the case of Jed Pork, Pork was arrested. And they released that body cam footage. So it was already bad enough. But the body cam footage always makes it worse, obviously. Obviously. Man, and one thing about that body cam footage, when they went to the cuffs, that was something I'd not seen before. I thought that generally, and I don't know, but I thought generally they just kind of slapped the silver bracelets on you. Did you see that police officer break out that screwdriver and was screwing the cuffs in? That seemed kind of medieval. That seemed kind of gnarly, actually. I had not seen that before. Maybe I don't pay very close attention to those things. Maybe I should have kept, not that I have a pair of handcuffs, but maybe just in case, in the event it ever happened, maybe I should have kept those little mini screwdrivers that I did get from playing Little League Baseball. Never known that might come in handy. But damn, like they were screwing the handcuffs closed. Bo in the LBC. Can't wait to see Rome's body cam footage from the Equalizer promo video. I don't have a body cam. I don't have a body cam. I don't really know how that works. V, with his AI slop, somehow pointed the camera at AI me. I wasn't pointing any camera at anybody.
12: Holy crap!
11: That's okay. Number one, it sort of kind of not really sounds like me, but it doesn't sound at all like Alvin. Yet the same voice is used for all of us in that AI slop created by V to celebrate his favorite anniversary ever, one that doesn't actually exist. And this guy had the same thought that most of us did. Two hams, $20. Quote, what's the big deal about Jed Pork? Signed, Eugene Robinson. One of the only comps, honestly. One of the only comps. I will in a minute, Albie, actually. So Eugene Robinson, if you've been around this game long enough, you remember. Or if you've been around too long, you probably don't remember. I remember that distinctly because I used to interview Eugene Robinson all the time. And I hate to say this, and he probably hates to hear it, but what do I always say? If something seems too good to be true, then it probably is. Eugene Robinson actually was too good to be true. Eugene Robinson was one of the most unique athletes at that point that I'd ever spoken to, because he was like the best human being. Not the best guy, but the best human being. And an incredible player. And right before the Super Bowl, the morning, like the Friday, I believe it was, the morning of, he was being honored, if not for NFL Man of the Year, one of those type of honors. Like, the guy was too good to be true. And then right before the game, picked up for solicitation. Like, the most unlikely guy ever, ever for that to happen to. And for years, I was blown away by that. But then, as I always said to myself, we don't know any of these guys. Who knows? And that was a different time. That was, well, look, if you're trolling and you get caught up in a sting, it doesn't matter when that time is, right? you're going to get hammered. And he did. Alvy reminded me that Ray Buchanan back in the day came on. And Alex Hardy and I are having a conversation about Ray. I loved Ray. Ray was one of my favorites. And I was talking to Alex. I'm like, what happened to Ray? What's Ray up to? We should run Ray down. But Alvy reminded me that Ray and I did talk about Eugene Robinson back in the day.
13: I was shocked. You know, I hung around Eugene all the time. And I was like, damn. You know, it's the biggest game of our life. And Eugene was one of the ones that, you know, was educating everybody else on how to stay out of trouble throughout that whole week. Because he's been there before, you know, with Green Bay. But for something like that to happen at that particular time really let a lot of air out the football team. You never give yourself an excuse of why you lost a football game. But you think about that one little incident in that moment. It really hurt us, and really you felt sorry for him and his family, but at the same time, here's the biggest game of our life, and we had something to deal with. I'll give you a good example. This is funny right here. We always played Get Crunk music, that Dirty South music, before we played a game. You know, Chuck Smith was one of the leaders that turned on his radio and let everybody get crunk before we went out on a game. So an incident like that happened to us during that game. Kurt Franklin was on. We knew something was wrong, you know.
11: I mean, that's real talk right there. That is some real talk right there from Ray Buchanan back in the day that you never want to use an excuse, but when you have your team leader, a team leader that everybody looked up to, everybody admired, and the guy constantly was selling that message, do not make a mistake, man. Everybody be on the deets. Everybody be ready. Biggest game of our lives. And then right before the biggest game of your life, that one guy who's been hammering that message to everybody in the locker room, in fact, gets busted. How is that not going to impact them? How is that not going to affect them? No matter how professional you are, of course that was going to affect them. So that was Ray Buchanan back in the day. Reminds me of how much I used to love talking to Ray. At the MP Charles 25. Hey, Rome. So what you're telling me is Pork was willing to plow a Trailer Park Pro in broad daylight. That means he wanted to see her. Yuck. I mean, Charles, I would argue maybe it's the other way around. Like I said as part of the take, maybe she would have seen him coming in being like, oh, hell no. $160. Not only keep it. I'm not getting down with some fat, chunked up Yankee fan. Now you keep that money. Don't be coming into my trailer park looking like that in that fit. Keep that money yourself. You need it worse than I do. Man, go buy a legit fit and never come back here ever again. Man, how do you know she wanted to see him in broad daylight? I don't think that was worth $160. Jack in the NC, pimp of the box. I believe the Yankees have a legit defamation case against Jed Pork for wearing their gear for his double-wide rendezvous. Signed, the Bus Family Trust. I will get to them. Like, again, I want to know that shirt, that fit. Like, dude, what kind of a deke do you think that was? Well, they're not going to know who I am. I'm going to tell them I'm a real estate guy, and I'm just going to dress up as a middle-aged, chunked-up Yankee fan. Bro, is that even licensed gear? Like I said, if you're looking at the stream, is that licensed gear or did he pull that off IRA's back? Just kidding, IRA. They'll never know I'm an NFL owner. And by the way, they didn't. They asked him, what's going on? Hey, man, what are you doing here? His response to what are you doing here was, I'm just driving around.
14: What were you doing there?
11: Just driving around looking for my $160 pro that I'm about to get down with at 9:30 in the morning. You left that part out. What do you do, man? I'm in real estate. They go into his wallet like, damn.

0: I'm not buying any of it. But you, just so you know, whoever you are, there is a part two. We're not playing it.
1: Davenport, Davenport.
0: It's longer,
1: Davenport,
0: but bigger,
1: Davenport,
0: and more is not better. It's not better. You saw part one. I gave you clones what you wanted. You're freaking welcome. I told you I can't make a habit of doing that. If I always do what you clones want, I will be a clone and
2: you're
0: not the host.
2: Welcome.
0: We're not doing that. Paisano 777. How many died yesterday under Dr. G's watch? None. Because I don't think there are any patients under Dr. G. Because I don't think Dr. G is actually a doctor. A doctor of what? And just one more and we'll go to break, Albie. My man, Stephen Palm Springs. This is not on chat. This is reaction. Snagger. This is one of your best openers. Boner in sweatpants. Wow. Take me back years. War owning 100 yards of grass and becoming a real estate dude. This makes IRA owning land under the 500 a real estate dude. All right. Let's take a short time out. Still ahead. It's going to pick up fast. The FanDuel hit top of the hour with James Kelly. Then Hall of Famer Ronde Barber. Then Andrew Hawkins. Then the beef segment. Did a great podcast yesterday. It's live. Don't listen to it now or watch it now, but it is live. And just know that Seth Wickersham, episode 423. Also, I taped an interview yesterday with Daryl Strawberry. And that's for actually for a Reinvention Project pod. I'm hoping to push that out tomorrow. Maybe tomorrow, maybe Monday. Either way, the interview is done. And it was awesome. Awesome to get caught up with Straw. Straw's doing great. Straw is actually, at age 64, I'm going to say Straw is at the peak of his powers. And Straw is one of the greatest baseball talents I've ever seen. Man, it was so awesome to run him down. I'm telling you, that's why I still do it. I love those relationships. All right, all these things going on, and Alex Hardy in the front row running things. Albie, who sounds exactly like me on AI. Also on the other side of the glass, Cindy's laying low. She's back there. She's laying as low as possible. And then who knows what's going on in the XCR. Don't really know. Lauren won't let me in. All right, stay tuned.
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0: being the pimp of the box and radio dude, I just said point blank, it's interesting which body cam footage does get released and which doesn't, and why is that? And I said, it's my understanding that essentially it could be A, based on the state, B, based on the law enforcement agency and whether or not they want to, C, whether or not there was an actual arrest. And so I mentioned you've got Wisconsin, Tony Romo. You have Ohio, Jed Pork. You have California, Kyle Shanahan. And we never saw anything from the Shanahan crash. And then you've got Florida, Tiger Woods. But the Tiger Woods video that we saw when he flipped his car over was, I think, more from somebody's phone that was capturing video at that point. But anyway, my point was, I believe it varies state to state. And law enforcement agency to law enforcement agency, and whether or not there's actual arrest. This guy weighs in. Dear Rome, body cam footage release is based off of state law. In South Carolina, body cam footage is protected from release. Only the prosecutors, suspect, and or the victims can get a copy. Up to them to release the video if they wish. I believe it is free game in Ohio, signed Scott in South Carolina. In other words, Jed Pork should have gone trolling in South Carolina. Might have been ensnared. If it seems like I like that word, it's because I like that word. Might have been ensnared in a sting there. But at least there might not have been any release of any body cam footage. I mean, if you're busted, you're busted, and that's bad. But if you're busted and we all see you getting busted, that's worse. Words of the wise. Next time, hey, Pork, next time you want to go trolling, do it in South Carolina, not Ohio. God, that whole thing about, what are you doing? Just driving around. And they already know, right? Because they gave the guy the address. They already know. What are you doing? Just driving around. Driving around this trailer park? Hey, Rome, I bet Dr. G3393 is actually V trying to trick you into playing part two, Matt in Green Bay. Maybe. It's not going to work. I'm not playing part two. Look, believe me, V has his own show, I'm sure. V will play part two. It's not like you won't be able to find part two. You will. I'm just not playing it. Couple of quick super chats for you. Jim, this quote is so profound, I'm getting ink. Quote, the right criminal tool for the right criminal job. Signed, Jed Peggy York. That's a super chat. Another super chat. Dr. G, do you offer therapy? Signed, Browns fans. Another super chat. Rome, tell my boy Hawk that his old barber said, what's up? Like, for real. Cincinnati 5-star barber. My man's all over the super chats. Man, I like a barbershop. I used to go to a barbershop. When I worked at Fox, there was a barbershop, I think on Pico, that I used to go to. My guy, Butta, Kevin Frazier, turned me onto it. Man, I've never seen such smack talk in my life. That was a good time, the barbershop. Haven't done that in a minute. All right, when we come back, James Kelly joins me for our FanDuel hit. Stay tuned.
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3: 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The decision paid off as the Saints ran it in for the two-point conversion to win the game 15-14 in a thriller. 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
8: Let's talk quarterbacks. School Nation. I know the Kevin O'Connell named Kyler Murray his starting QB on August 11th, but know this. JJ is not done. JJ is still competing. And that was how the McCarthy honks, if there are any of them left, would have spun the fact that Murray is the starter. JJ is still a competitor. JJ is going to compete his ass off. This is just a minor setback for a major comeback. And they're right. He is still competing. One problem. He's competing for the backup job. Like, it wasn't just handed to him. The team didn't just say, look, you lost out to Kyler Murray, but we know you. We still believe in you. We still think you have a future here. So back up Kyler and just stay ready and take a long view of this. All right, your star guy. That's not what they said. Not only did he not win the starting job, he hasn't even won the backup job. From 10th best player overall in the 2024 draft to possibly the third best quarterback on his own team in 2026. I mean, damn. Talk about falling off a cliff. How long before this dude falls out of the league altogether? And again, the McCarthy honks would say, you just don't know. You just don't get it. You don't understand how this guy's wired. He doesn't want anything handed to him. He wants to compete and battle for everything. This is going to make him hungrier than ever before. He's going to come back even better than before. Right. Except, as with a lot of things about JJ and the honks and what they say about this guy, that hasn't happened. These things that they keep saying about the guy don't happen. Because not only is he competing for a backup job, it's not going well. Not if the reports about him splitting second team reps with Carson Wentz are to be believed. Let's go back quickly now. Remember when Michigan fan, Michigan man, Michigan coach were so amped on J.J. McCarthy? Remember when Jim Harbaugh was saying that he had the best pro day he had ever seen? And they quote, he plays quarterback, the best of any quarterback in the draft. He's the greatest quarterback in Michigan history. Remember when Harbaugh was saying all those things? Remember when he was a total winner and an absolute animal? Remember all that? Neither do I. Come to find out, the Michigan men cheating had more to do with them winning that natty than anything JJ did for them on the field, JJ! Especially that day. And now he's getting beaten out by Kyler Murray and splitting second team reps with the ghost of Carson Wentz. Jed York driving around in Yankees gear outside of a mobile home park looking to pay for sex. Cannot believe how far JJ has fallen.
9: It's crazy.
8: Let me repeat that once again. He's gone from Michigan's greatest quarterback ever and a top 10 draft pick overall to splitting second team reps with Carson Wentz. Best Michigan quarterback ever and one of the worst NFL quarterbacks we've seen in quite some time. We're not talking about prime Carson Wentz. We're not talking about the guy who was an MVP favorite. We're talking about the journeyman, Carson Wentz, who's been on about a billion teams by now. Yet McCarthy is splitting reps with that guy. And if those two are splitting reps, man, that is a bad sign. In other words, the sign being, JJ, you're not that good.
10: JJ, you're not that good.
8: Of course, we knew that already. We knew that last season. We definitely knew it when Kyler Murray was brought in, but the hopes this guy could turn it around seem to be fading really quickly. I don't want to have to spell it out, but if you're splitting second team reps with Carson Wentz in 2026, it's bad. If you're not pulling away from Carson Wentz, it's even worse. I mean, are we really talking about a situation where JJ could be cut or traded in the coming days? Because it sure seems that way. McCarthy was splitting reps with Wentz on Tuesday and then was held out of practice yesterday due to an ankle injury. No way. Unavailable again. KOC said the team is hoping that McCarthy can play on Friday against the Broncos in Minnesota's final game before Sunday's cutdown day. I mean, again, availability is your best ability. This dude's never really available. And when he is available, he's pretty much been ass. Oh, and apparently he's not the most coachable dude either. Look, if you're a freaky athlete like Kyler Murray and you're not that coachable, that's one thing. But if you're just a guy like McCarthy, and you're not coachable, that's a death knell. Of course, the McCarthy honk will be glued to his TV tomorrow night, expecting to see his guy come out and absolutely light up the Broncos' backups. And like all their other predictions, odds are that's not going to happen. And then Minnesota's got a tough decision to make. And JJ honk can stop acting like this guy is still the guy and have some sort of Sam Darnold resurrection in him. Sam Darnold, And that's a terrible comp. Sam Darnold was in two horrible situations with the Jets and the Panthers before ultimately landing with the Vikings. He took advantage of it. He parlayed that into a Super Bowl win. McCarthy was in the same situation as Darnold with the Vikings and parlayed that into the third string. I'm telling you, man, if this guy does not get right quickly, he's going to parlay this same opportunity into a gig in the UFL. I always have my doubts about this dude, but I had no idea he had this little to offer. You can't beat out Carson Wentz? 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
9: Now,
8: Viking fan, we can talk more about that tomorrow if you want. My thanks to Rondé Barber, Hall of Famer, Andrew Hawkins, James Kelly with our FanDuel segment, the XR4TI. Good job today, clones, especially on that beef segment. Let's finish strong. Big day tomorrow. See you then. We're out.
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0: claiming he hasn't lost a game, a single game of Madden, in 8 to 9 years now.
1: That's wild.
0: That's how good he is. This is according to Bleacher Report, by the way. And he won't reveal his three-team rotation that he has. So we're asking you, what were you like unbeatable in, oddly, strangely good at as a kid? And I got the first thing that came to mind, I'm like, all right, when I was a kid, I remember no one else could do this, but I could. I was like the natural. I was like the Roy Hobbs of this. I was the Wonder Boy of this, and no one else
2: Wonder
0: in the whole neighborhood.
2: Boy.
0: Yo, dude, when this is the dumbest, but I'll kick it off. 877-99 on Fox.
2: I wasn't expecting an intelligent answer.
0: No.
2: So go on.
0: Because honestly, I competed pretty well in most things that kids played and competed in. But I remember when the pogo ball became a thing on a Throwback Thursday, right? Do you guys, pogo ball is what they call it.
1: Oh, man.
0: Do you guys remember pogo ball? I know Rich doesn't because he doesn't remember red pistachio nuts.
2: I had
0: and
2: the
0: Rich,
2: pogo
0: Rich
2: ball.
0: Remembers nothing.
2: I had the pogo ball and I just felt like I was never good at it.
1: The TV commercial for it looked old.
0: That's
1: when
0: the thing.
1: We were little kids. Right. It looked like it had been on TV
0: but
1: for
0: did you hear what
1: 15
0: said?
1: Years.
0: He couldn't do it. Nobody could do it.
2: I
0: right?
2: bounced like two times. I'm like, and I would dude, go. And I would go back to the pogo stick.
0: I remember, like, I think someone on my block had it.
2: First.
0: Right. So Rich, guys like Rich stood on their stick. Right?
2: One kid, I remember doing my pogo stick in the driveway. And I get, I mean,
0: bro, it was shaped like Saturn almost, right?
1: Yeah.
0: It had the rings around it.
1: Yeah.
0: Dude, I remember like in one full motion just jumping right on it. Like the natural was like, da da, da da, da da. And people are like, oh my God, how's he doing it? I'm like, I don't know.
2: Were you in the X Games for a pogo ball?
0: if that would have went, if pogo ball would have went the route of skateboarding, and went to the X Games,
2: oh,
0: I would
2: so
0: have
2: funny.
0: Been a I could have been the Tony Hawk of pogo ball in extreme sports, but it never happened.
2: Is there something you're so...
0: I was so good at.
2: I want to. I'll pose the question, and we'll go to Ilo right now.
0: Rich was strangely good at Skip It, I heard. Isn't that true?
2: I'm amazing. I'm pretty sure I could whoop most people at blank.
0: All right.
2: I'm pretty sure I could
0: I have
2: whoop
0: a real answer.
2: Most people at blank. Let's go to Ilo for an update. Isaac Lohenkron.
3: What up, Ilo?
2: LeCron James. There he is.
4: Why, thank you very much, fellas. The Brown County, Wisconsin District Attorney today formally charged Green Bay Packers running back Josh Jacobs with misdemeanor battery and misdemeanor criminal damage to property. Now, back in May, Jacobs was originally also booked on domestic abuse and felony strangulation charges, which he now no longer faces. Seattle Seahawks defensive tackle Leonard Williams agreed to a 3-year, $90 million extension with 56.
5: 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Happy 250th America. The Tin Caps Hoopy Insurance Services pregame show will get you set for first pitch. Now let's go to the ballpark.
6: Let's say Parkview Field was the place to be last night as the Tin Caps took on the Dayton Dragons in game two of a six-game series, the final six home games of the season for Fort Wayne. And when we say good pitching, believe it or not, Dayton wins the game by a score of 2-1. They only collected five base hits off of four Fort Wayne pitchers, but two of those hits came in the second inning with back-to-back one-out doubles from Eric Becker and Ryan McChrystal. That gave the Dragons a 1-0 lead. They would pick up another run, turned out to be their only other run of the night, with two outs in the top of the third on a solo home run hit by Ty Doucette. Meanwhile, the Tin Caps, well, they collected eight hits on the night, and they got a lot of runners on base. They just could not get the key hit when they needed it. They did score a run in the bottom of the third when one out, Connor Westenberg singled into the gap and tripled, I should say, into the gap in left center field. And he would score moments later when Kaysen Wells followed with a double into that same left center field gap. But that would be the only offense Fort Wayne could muster all night long. They ended up stranding nine runners on base. And as a result, if you can't get runners in to score, you can't win a ball game, and that's what happened. Fort Wayne losing 2-1. Tonight, it is game three of this series.

0: Tin Caps will send out right-hander Matthew Watson, and Dayton counters with left-hander Kyle McCoy. Hi again, everybody. Welcome to yet another edition of Fort Wayne Tin Caps Baseball, and welcome to another edition of Tin Caps on Deck, the Tin Caps pregame show brought to you by Hoopy Insurance Services. Hoopy Insurance Services, our family serving your family since 1981. Once again, our studio producer tonight is Adam Lundy. I'm Mike Maz. My normal partner in crime, Andy Yakim, is actually filling in for Jared Parcell, and he is the PA announcer tonight. And therefore, it is Adam and me, but we're here ready to bring you all the action from beautiful Parkview Field as the Tin Caps try to snap what right now is a three-game losing streak. Both teams are warming up as we speak. Dragons in left field, the Tin Caps in right field. This being Thursday, it is the final Thirsty Thursday presented by Mitchell's with $2 domestic draft beer and other drink specials. It is also Fort Wayne Wizards throwback night. And the Tin Caps wearing specialty uniforms, black with some gold trim. And Wizards in gold across the front, the white pants, the black hat with the Wizard logo, if you will, what they wore from 1993 to 2008 on the forehead. We're going to have some post-game fireworks tonight, courtesy of Tricor. The first 1,500 fans that came into the ballpark received a Wizards rally towel. And the mood is enjoyable. Weather, you know, pretty much blue skies, some white clouds, temperature near the 80-degree mark. It's a bit of a breeze, and we'll see how that figures out in the scoring here tonight. Well, this being Wizards throwback night, that means that we're going to have a lot of Wizards paraphernalia around the ballpark, especially in the Lincoln Financial Event Center beyond the right field wall. Jessica Thompson, who runs the Orchard Team store here at Parkview Field, she makes things go when you come out to the ballpark and you want to pick up a souvenir, whether it be a baseball or a shirt, T-shirt, hat, whatever. Jessica and I sat down a short while back. We'll take a timeout. When we come back, you will hear how she came about running this operation, the Orchard Team store, and what she loves about doing it. That and more coming up after this timeout on the Tin Caps Radio Network.
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0: Welcome back, everybody, to Tin Caps on Deck, the Tin Caps pregame show brought to you by Hoopy Insurance Services. I'm Mike Maz, and today we're going to continue taking some time out and chatting with some of the valuable members of the staff here with the Tin Caps, the people who they're behind the scenes, most of them, but they try to make your visit to Parkview Field as enjoyable as possible. And today we're going to spend some time chatting with the young lady who operates the Orchard Team store. And for you that don't know what the Orchard Team store is, it is the store where you can get all kinds of good things that you can take home as a remembrance from your visit here to Parkview Field. So we once again say hi to Jessica Thompson, who is in that role. And first and foremost, thanks for giving us some time as you did a season ago. First question I want to ask, what got you here to the Tin Cap organization in the first place?
5: Well, back in 1993, I was actually a Wizard employee. I was a Wizard employee in the concessions, and then I went to the souvenir store the second season. And then for the next 4 or 5 seasons, I was a Diamond Girl. So I've been with the organization, and then I stopped and, you know, went to college and did life. And during that time, I met all the front office staff, such as Mike Nutter, Mike Limmer, Dave Lorenz, all those guys. Brian, were all with the organization. I think Brian came after I came, after I left. So I knew Michael Limmer and stayed friends with him, and he had an opportunity where the previous merchandise manager was leaving, and so he got in contact with me and said, hey, I have a weird proposition for you. And I had already done merchandise in the past. I worked in Nashville for a while doing merchandise, and I have an accounting background, and I love baseball. So all three of those wrapped up into one is a job that I love.
0: So exactly when did you start here with the Orchard then?
5: I came in June of 2024.
0: Okay.
5: So I've been here for 2 full seasons and then a half season in 24.
0: The Orchard Team store, it's a beautiful facility, and you stock all kinds of great things involving the game of baseball. So my next question is, where do you come up with the ideas to stock what you stock?
5: A lot of it is trends. If it's trending that we have a shirt that has big old lettering on it that says Tin Caps or Fort Wayne, luckily I have books that I am presented with, design artwork that I'm presented with from our vendors. So it's just a matter of me saying, ooh, I like that color, I want that shirt, I need a red shirt in the store, what's a good design to go with it? I've got several main vendors that I like. Hat-wise is, again, they give you a big old book and say, you know, here's the new things that we have. Do I want to just reorder things from the past? I do have some staples that I do reorder, but I like to keep things maybe 2 seasons and then, you know, come up with something different. This year I've had a fun with some staff members where I said, you know, hey, what do you want? We came up with a, Trish from our ticketing office came up with a Johnny on a Dinosaur for Dino Night. Alicia said she wanted a red sweatshirt. I said, okay, great, pick out a design. So that's how we come up with things.
0: Hardball Capital, the team owner, also has teams in Chattanooga, Tennessee, the Lookouts, and Columbia, South Carolina, the Fireflies. Mm-hmm. Do you chat with your colleagues in those two locations by chance, and or do you get a chance to speak with members of the other teams in the Midwest League to just compare notes and ideas?
5: Yes, absolutely. We've got a vendor expo that happens every year and during the off-season, right at the beginning of the off-season, where we do meet with vendors that give us their new ideas, their new looks, you know, the cost for that season. But we do have a chance to meet with other teams there. But we also have an email group that, you know, some people say, okay, hey, what's your number one item that you can't get, that you have to have in your store? And that spurs ideas. Talking with Chattanooga and Columbia, yes, we have done that. And but a lot of it is more this big old chat, email chat that goes around that, you know, hey, how's everybody doing? What is your take on this? So there is some coordination with other teams and merchandise managers.
0: You cannot run the store by yourself, so you have some people work with you.
5: Yes.
0: What is the educational process like? And I'll give one little example. Cassidy Lorenz, daughter of Dave, is with you this year.
5: Yep.
0: And that's kind of unique in itself, having a father and a daughter in the same situation. My son, Robbie, has been in food concessions. He's also doing parking lot duty. Mm-hmm. And he was also a team mascot many years ago when it was the Wizards. Wayne the Wizard, and how he hated in the middle of summer putting that costume on. So what is it like, and how do you go about not only getting people to come in and work, but how do you teach them the tricks of the trade?
5: So for merchandise, we've got one merchandise intern each season. We try to pick somebody that is available starting in, for me, for merchandise, I get a lot of my stuff in February and March. So we try to get those that either are going to school locally or have graduated in December, just so I have them available February, March, April. And so I don't have to wait until May to get some to get an intern. So we typically, it's through Teamwork Online. That's where a lot of our interns come from. Otherwise, it's word of mouth. Hey, I know somebody. That's how it happened this year, is that I couldn't find anybody that could get here before May. And Dave said, hey, Sadie is going to school at Ball State. She can drive back and forth. So that's kind of what she did. We worked around her work schedule, and starting in February, she was able to come on Fridays and Mondays, so 2 days, which is great. And then I actually had her in April and May for the games as well. She would come on the weekends and sometimes during the week too because of her classes. So it's tough, but then she learns the tricks of the trade. She takes care of the kids' zone. She learns how to stock, how to order, fulfill online orders, how we come up with design. She's come up with a couple as well. So it's fun. It's just on-the-job training.
0: Somebody wants to get into the business. What's the best piece of advice you can give them?
5: Start early. Even if you can't do an internship, come out and be a game day employee. Do something you love. If you know you have a love of baseball, if you have a business degree, that still works in baseball. I have an accounting degree that still works in baseball. I wish when I was in school I would have done an internship or something with sports, because that's where I eventually ended up. But just find what you love, find what you're passionate about, and try to make a career out of it.
0: Thanks for giving us some time today. I hope this will help educate the fans. And it's an invitation when you come out to Parkview Field, stop by the Orchard Team store.
5: I probably have something for everybody.
0: Thank you once again. That's Jessica Thompson, who runs the Orchard Team store. We'll take a break and come back in a moment on the Tin Caps Radio Network.
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0: Well, we just had our meeting end at home plate between our two managers and our two umpires tonight, and one of the things they discussed were the starting lineups. 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For the visiting Dayton Dragons, 23-31 in the second half, 62-58 overall, first half East Division champions. Leading off and playing at shortstop, Justin LeBron. Batting second at first base, Ty Doucette. In the third spot, third baseman Tyson Lewis. John Michael Phil is the cleanup batter tonight. He is catching. Hitting fifth at second base, Eric Becker. The DH is Ryan McChrystal. He bats sixth. Hitting seventh out in right field, it's Damian Ruiz. Jack Lausch gets a start in left field. He hits eighth. batting ninth in center field, it is Kyle Henley. On the mound, the left-hander Kyle McCoy. Now for the Tin Caps, also 23-31 in the second half, 50-70 overall. Here's what their lineup looks like. Leading off and in center field, Kaysen Wells. Batting second at second base, Bradley Fry. In the third spot, shortstop, Grossman Verdugo. Luke Cantwell is the cleanup batter tonight. He's at first base, hitting behind him and playing the hot corner at third is Carrington Cross. Lamar King Jr. is the DH. He bats sixth. Hitting seventh, doing the catching tonight, Yoiber Okobio. Dylan Grego is in left field. He hits eighth. Batting ninth in right field, Connor Westenberg. And again on the mound, it is the right-hander, Matthew Watson. Our umpires, as always, brought to you by Lone Stars Landscaping, creating all-star landscapes for homes and businesses for many seasons to come. Calling the balls and strikes tonight will be Christian Miranda. On the bases, Reginald Webb. Both teams wearing interesting jerseys tonight. We mentioned it's Wizards night. So it is actually a dark, dark blue jersey. Gold trim, Wizards in gold letters across the front, numbers in gold front and back. White pants, the dark cat, and it is FW on the forehead. And for Dayton, they're wearing the emerald green jerseys that they like to wear at home on Sunday afternoons. White trim, numbers in white front and back. Last name of the player in white on the back. Dragons in white across the front. The traditional gray road pants and a black cap with a green letter D for Dayton or Dragons. Take your pick on the forehead. Well, the Tin Caps are taking the field defensively. That's our cue to tell you that time's up for this edition of Tin Caps on Deck, the Tin Caps pregame show brought to you by Hoopy Insurance Services. 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When we return, it's time to play ball. Game three of the six-game series featuring the Hi-E affiliates of both the Cincinnati Reds and the San Diego Padres. First pitch on this Thirsty Thursday is coming your way next here along the Tin Caps Radio Network.
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10: Driven into left field, and Vincula back, he can only look. 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
0: Yusmán Verdugo is otherworldly right now.
4: The Fort Wayne Tin Caps, the high A affiliate of the San Diego Padres.
10: Here's a drive! Down the line! Is it fair? Is it fair? It is gone! The granny comes to fruition!
4: Before they shine in the show, they star in the 260.
11: Tatis drives it deep to left center. 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
12: This is in the air to right field. Back it goes. Fernando Tatis Jr., a grand slam.
4: Here's Mike Maz.
0: From Parkview Field here in downtown Fort Wayne, Indiana, it is time for Fort Wayne Tin Caps baseball. Tonight, the Tin Caps, the high A affiliate of the San Diego Padres, play host to the Dayton Dragons, the high A affiliate of the Cincinnati Reds, in game three of a six-game series. Happy Thursday to one and all. Along with our studio producer, Adam Lundy, I'm Mike Maz. Tin Caps have dropped the first two games of this six-game series by scores of 9-6 and 2-1. Tonight, they hope to get back into the win column, and they're going to ride the right arm of Matthew Watson. Watson, 6'5", 220 pounds, 24 years of age from Rogers, Arkansas, picked in the 13th round by San Diego in the 2024 draft. He throws a mixture of a four-seam fastball, a changeup, and a slider, hoping to do better than his last time out last week against Great Lakes, where he got roughed up for five runs on four hits and 3 2/3 innings of work. The defense behind Watson tonight has Dylan Grego in left field, Kaysen Wells in center field, Connor Westenberg in right field. Carrington Cross is at third base. Rossman Verdugo is the shortstop. Bradley Fry over at second. Luke Cantwell patrolling first. And behind the plate, Yoiber Okopio. In the right-hand batter's box, to start things off for the Dragons, is shortstop Justin LeBron. Right-handed batter. First pitch of the game, chop foul past third base, ending up in the Dayton bullpen, strike one. LeBron, a former member of the University of Alabama, first-round pick of the Reds last month, 18 overall pick in this 2026 draft. The 0-1 is fouled off to the right. A foul to the left, a foul to the right. Who knows what's going to happen on pitch number three. As a Dragon, LeBron hitting .315, five home runs, and 10 runs batted in. Playing in his 14th game for Dayton. Fly ball to center. Backing up a little bit is Kaysen Wells. Plenty of room. Makes a one-handed catch. And there is one away. So LeBron out on a fly ball to center. And that'll bring up the first baseman, Ty Doucette. Doucette had what turned out to be the winning run last night with a two-out solo home run in the third inning, which at the time put the Dragons on top 2-0. Final score was 2-1. Left-handed hitter. And the first pitch misses upstairs for ball one. Doucette in his brief time, again hitting .259, three home runs, eight runs batted in. Next pitch, low and inside. Makes the count 2-0. Doucette is from Canada. Dartmouth, Nova Scotia, to be precise. And the 2-0 pitch is taken for a strike. It is now two balls and one strike. Just underway here in downtown Fort Wayne. Glad you could join us for edition number 121 of Tin Caps Baseball here in 2026. 2-1 pitch lifted in the air to left center field. That's for a base hit. Doucette makes the turn, and he will stride into second base standing up with a one-out double. That ball carried all the way to the warning track in left center field. And for Doucette, playing in his 17th game, that is his fifth double and his eighth extra base hit. And against Fort Wayne, he is now 3-10. So a runner at second, one out, and that'll bring up the third baseman, Tyson Lewis, another top prospect in the Cincinnati organization. The set by Watson. And the first pitch, chopped up the first base line, gloved by the first baseman, Luke Cantwell, has to slap a tag on Lewis to get him out for out number two. On the play, Doucette goes from second to third. If you're keeping score, the put out of Lewis is three unassisted. Now two outs in the inning, a runner at third, and that'll bring up the cleanup batter tonight, the catcher, John Michael Fail. Spells his last name F-A-I-L-E. Comes in batting .267 with 10 home runs and 40 runs batted in his third year with Dayton. And he takes a first pitch strike. Fail, 6'1", 210 pounds, 28 years of age, out of Boiling Springs, South Carolina. Signed as a free agent with Cincinnati back in 2023. Drives one to deep center field. On the track in front of the wall, watching it go over his head is Wells. In to score is Doucette. Stopping at second with an RBI double is Fail, and Dayton has taken an early 1-0 lead. That ball hit to the deepest part of this ballpark, where straightaway center field is 400 feet away from home plate. Cason Wells has a lot of speed, but he just could not run that line shot straight into center field down. So Dayton on top, 1-0, and that'll bring up the second baseman, Eric Becker. Becker hitting .218, two home runs and nine runs batted in. And he drills one down the left field line. Long run, sliding, and unable to make the catch is Dylan Grego. In to score is Fail, stopping at second with another double is Becker. Three doubles in this inning, and it's a 2-0 Dayton lead. This one toward the left field line. And that'll bring up the designated hitter tonight for Dayton, Ryan McChrystal, catcher by trade. Hitting .272 with three home runs and 40 runs batted in. Fouls the first pitch he sees off to the right and out of play. Strike one. So Dayton strikes quickly. Already have a pair of runs here in the first inning. The 0-1 pitch, down and in. Evens the count at 1-1. On deck, the right fielder, Damian Ruiz. In the dirt, blocked nicely by the catcher, Ocopio. The count now 2-1. We are in the top of the first inning on this Thursday night in downtown Fort Wayne. Here's the set by the right-hander Watson. And the 2-1 pitch. Inside for ball three. 3-1. The count on McChrystal. Dayton showing much more offense in this first inning than they did last night. They collected just 5 base hits. And a 3-1 pitch misses high for ball four. So McChrystal draws the 2-out walk. They'll put runners at first and second base. And that will bring up the right fielder, Damian Ruiz. Ruiz hitting 125. This is his fifth game for Dayton. That equates to two hits in 16 at-bats. Swings on the first pitch and pops it up on the right side of the infield, drifting back 4 feet into the outfield grass. It's the second baseman, Bradley Fry. He makes the catch to retire the side. Dragons strike first here tonight, scoring two runs on three doubles. Here in the opening inning, they leave a pair of runners on base. We go to the bottom of the first. Dayton 2, Fort Wayne coming to bat on the Tin Caps Radio Network.
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0: Tin Caps coming to bat for the first time on this Thursday night. They will send up Kaysen Wells, Bradley Fry, Rossman Verdugo to face the left-hander Kyle McCoy. First pitch to Wells, low and away for ball one. Kaysen batting 265, two home runs, 37 runs batted in. Home run number two came two nights ago. The 1-0, in above the knees for a strike, evens the count at 1-1. Kyle McCoy, 6'6", 205, 22 years of age out of Ringgoes, New Jersey. Eighth round pick in last year's draft by Cincinnati out of the University of Maryland. Swinging a line shot foul off to the left, bouncing around the Toyota field box seats. And the count rather quickly, 1-2. The windup and the pitch. A little bit high, evens the count at 2-2. The Dayton outfield has Jack Lausch in left, Kyle Henley in center, Damian Ruiz in right. Giving the infield after this 2-2 pitch to Kaysen Wells. Outside, makes it a full count. Three balls, two strikes. Tyson Lewis is at third. Justin LeBron at short. Eric Becker at second. Ty Doucette at first. And John Michael Fail is behind the plate. A payoff pitch. Chopped over the mound. Charging. Becker, the second baseman. Sidearm throw to first. Wells out by one full stride. And there is one away. That'll bring up the second baseman, Bradley Fry, who on Monday was named the Midwest League Player of the Week for his performance against Great Lakes last week. Played in all six games against the Loons, had five hits in five of the games, including multiple hits in three. First pitch in above the knees for a strike. It is 0-1. Fry as a 10 cap, batting 298, two home runs, and nine runs batted in. He bats from the right side. Swings and misses and falls behind in the count 0-2. Fry, 6'2", 185, 24 years of age, from Marietta, Georgia. Played 4 years of college baseball. Next pitch inside makes the count 1-2. Played 1 year at Georgia Tech. Played in 12 games, went 6-14, then transferred to Mercer University in Macon, Georgia. Swing and a miss. Fry down on strikes and quickly two away here in the bottom of the first inning. That'll bring up the shortstop, Rossman Verdugo. Doogie comes in batting 223, 14 home runs, 54 runs batted in for the 21-year-old out of Ensenada, Mexico. Swings on the first pitch and lines one into right field for a base hit. Up with the ball is Ruiz, the right fielder. Verdugo going the opposite way, jumping on the first pitch from McCoy and picking up the first Fort Wayne hit of the ball game. He is at first base, two outs, and that'll bring up the first baseman, Luke Cantwell. Luke, a 23-year-old from suburban Philadelphia, batting 252 as a 10-cap, four home runs and 17 runs batted in. Left-handed batter who takes a first pitch strike. I want to say hi to Mom and Dad, Steve and Lynn. Listening back in PA. Long set. Now the pitch. Outside, evens the count at 1-1. Well, the clouds that were here at the start of the game have magically disappeared. Nothing but blue sky and sunshine. How about that? Swing and a miss. McCoy keeping the ball on the outside part of the plate. Cantwell now behind in the count 1-2. Another long set. Now the pitch. Chopper foul, third base side. It remains a ball and two strikes on Cantwell. Third baseman Carrington Cross waiting on deck. There's the set by McCoy. Line foul into the netting above the third base dugout. Last pitch clocked at 95 miles per hour. And Cantwell just could not get around on it. Did make contact, however. And he lives to see another pitch. Fastball low. Evens the count at 2-2. Dragons on top, 2-0 here in the bottom of the first inning. Rossman Verdugo at first base, thanks to a two-out single. Cantwell waiting on a 2-2 pitch. Here comes. Outside, and the count runs full. So back-to-back 3-2 counts against McCoy. Verdugo walked on his 3-2 pitch. Let's see what Cantwell does on his. Bouncer towards short. Up with it is the shortstop, LeBron. He throws to Doucette at first. Cantwell retired, and so are the Tin Caps in the bottom of the first inning. They do pick up a two-out single by Verdugo, but he is stranded on the base paths. We head to the second. Dayton 2, Fort Wayne nothing on the Tin Caps Radio Network.
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0: Left hitter Jack Lausch leading things off for Dayton here in the second inning. Drops down a bunt in front of the plate. Picked up by the pitcher, Watson, who fires a strike to Cantwell at first. Shifts in the nick of time, thus denying Lausch a bunt single. Good hustle by Matthew Watson, getting off the mound in a hurry after seeing the bunt drop down. So one pitch, one up and one away. And that'll bring to the plate the center fielder Kyle Henley, making his first appearance in this series for Dayton. First pitch, he is upstairs for ball one. Henley, a right-handed batter. Lines a foul into the Fort Wayne dugout, first base side. That'll even the count at 1-1. Dragons picked up two runs on three doubles back in the first inning. Thus the 2-0 lead. Changeup floats in for a strike at 81 miles an hour. And the count now 1-2. Henley picked by Cincinnati in out of high school in 2023, 14th round pick. Next pitch in the dirt evens the count at 2-2. He's considered to be one of the fastest runners in the Cincinnati organization. He has stolen over 120 bases as a minor leaguer. High drive, deep left center. Goodbye. Nearly reached the concourse, just the tail end of the lawn seating area in left center. Henley goes deep, and Dayton has taken a 3-0 lead. Never a doubt on that one once it left the bat. We go back to the top of the order, and Justin LeBron flied out to the center field to start the ball game. Chops one foul past third base, strike one. Well, this has been a banner year for Dayton in terms of home runs. They have now hit 157. That's a franchise record. Next pitch misses inside. That'll even the count at 1-1. Outside again, two balls and a strike. That pitch Gets past the catcher, Ocopio, bounces off the backstop behind home plate. And it is advantage. Justin LeBron, he's ahead in the count, 3 balls and a strike. And this pitch misses outside, ball 4. So LeBron will draw a one-out walk. Second walk issued by Watson. That will bring to the plate Ty Doucette, who doubled over the head of Cason Wells in straightaway center field an inning ago. Advanced to third on a ground out scored on a two-out double by John Michael Fail. And the first pitch misses high for ball 1. Doucette played collegiately at Rutgers University, part of the Big Ten, or Big 14, or Big 18, whatever you want to call it these days. Next pitch high again, and the count now 2-0. With the additions of Southern Cal, UCLA, Oregon, and Washington, the Big Ten has, shall we say, ballooned in size. Swing and a miss. Doucette had the green light on 2-0, but he comes up empty. Count now 2-1. Again, one out. Justin LeBron hit first base. A run in for Dayton here in the second inning. Their lead now stands at 3-0. Long set. And the pitch. Call strike 2. So Deuce is wild on the left-hand hitting Doucette. Tyson Lewis waiting in the on-deck circle. Foul. Straight back still. 2 balls and 2 strikes. Field shaded very slightly toward left. Deep at second, short in third. Holding onto the bag is Cantwell at first. Swing and a miss. Ball dropped by Ocopio, the catcher, but with first base occupied, no chance for Doucette to try to go to first base. So he is out on strikes for the second out of this second inning. They'll bring up Tyson Lewis, who grounded out to Luke Cantwell at first base unassisted an inning ago. Throw to first. Diving back safely is LeBron, who in his brief time in Dayton has stolen 4 bases and 6 tries. Again, the set by Watson. And the pitch. Fastball outside. Ball 1. A little bit high. Makes it 2-0. Sounded like it was off perhaps the shin guard of the catcher Ocopio, dribbled up the first base line, but in foul territory. Two balls and a strike to Tyson Lewis. Runner on the move, pitch fouled off to the left on the netting. Keep it from going into the crowd. A lot of twos on the big scoreboard in right field. Two balls, two strikes, two outs. We're in the top of the second inning. And Dayton with a 3-0 lead. Swing and a miss. Lewis strikes out, inning over. But the Dragons add to their lead thanks to the 1-out solo home run off the bat of Kyle Henley. We head to the bottom of the second. Dragons now on top of Fort Wayne 3-0 on the Tin Caps Radio Network.
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0: 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Third baseman Carrington Cross leading things off for Fort Wayne here in the bottom of the second inning. Swings on the first pitch he sees from Kyle McCoy and fouls it back at the screen at strike one. Cross has a tin cap batting .228 with four home runs and 11 runs batted in. One of the many players on this current Fort Wayne squad that have been promoted from single A Lake Elsinore during the course of the season. Next pitch outside, that'll even the count at 1-1. Dragons with two in the first, one in the second, leading 3-0. The 1-1 pitch. Outside again, two balls and a strike. Sun is affecting both the center fielder Kyle Henley and the right fielder Damian Ruiz. Everybody else in shade. And here is a shot into center field for a base hit. Henley gets the ball back to the cutoff man, so Carrington Cross picks up the second Fort Wayne hit of the night. A leadoff single to center to start this bottom of the second inning. That'll bring up the designated hitter, Lamar King Jr., hitting .222 with four home runs and 32 runs batted in. He bats on the right side. And he takes a pitch inside for ball one. Tin Caps starting the night with the lowest team batting average in the Midwest League at .233. Next pitch outside, and it's 2-0. So at least to the first two batters, in this inning, McCoy has fallen behind at two balls and no strikes. Swing and a miss. King Cup comes up empty. Count now 2-1. Lamar King out of Vancouver, British Columbia, Canada. Lines one down the left field line. That is in and heading for the corner. On his way to third is Cross, being waved around third by manager Johnny Matthews. He will score standing up.

0: It's last night. Doing the catching this evening. Hitting 217 as a tin cap. Chops one towards second base. Up with it is Eric Becker. He'll throw to first. Copio retired on the play. King goes from second to third. So now one out after that 4-3 put out. Lamar King Jr. 90 feet away from scoring the second run of the inning for Fort Wayne. And Dylan Grego, the switch hitting outfielder, playing in left field tonight, will bat from the right side facing the southpaw McCoy. Infield in on the grass. First pitch misses inside for ball one. Dylan Grego, a former Ball State Cardinal. Began the year here in Fort Wayne, had some difficulties, went down to Lake Elsinore, has come back. Next pitch fouled off to the right of home plate. Count now 1-1. That double hit by King had some authority, if you will. Earmarked for the left field corner. Breaking ball misses inside. Grego ahead in the count now. Two balls and a strike. Right fielder Connor Westenberg waiting on deck. Dragons 3, Fort Wayne 1. Batting. Fort Wayne is batting in the bottom of the second. Chopper to short. LeBron holds the runner at third. Throws to first to retire Grego for out number two. Ball hit hard, but LeBron, like the rest of the Dayton infield, playing in on the grass, had a much easier play than it might have been otherwise. So two outs now. King still at third base, and that'll bring up Connor Westenberg. Had a triple and a run scored last night, the only Fort Wayne run of the game. Swings and misses here, strike one. The windup and the 0-1 pitch. Showing bunt, not offering on a fastball outside was Westenberg. And the count's even at 1-1. Next pitch, down and in. Two balls and a strike. They say sometimes patience can be a virtue. McCoy, into the motion. Here's his 2-1 pitch. Inside again. Three balls and a strike. All three misfires have gone down and in on Westenberg. Connor can be picky and choosy here. Look for a certain pitch in a certain zone. Doesn't like it, does not have to swing. And he takes a pitch on the inside corner for strike two. Took a step toward first base, but then put on the brakes. Big pitch coming up. Foul tipped into the glove of the catcher, John Michael Fail. Westenberg strikes out, and the bottom of the second inning comes to an end. But Fort Wayne gets on the board. One run to two hits, no errors, and one runner left on base. We head to inning number three on this Thursday. Our score after two, Dayton 3, Fort Wayne 1 on the Tin Caps Radio Network.
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5: From the heart of downtown Fort Wayne to across the heartland, this is Tin Caps Baseball. Caps on.
6: Middle of the order due up for the Dragons here on the top of the third inning. They lead the Tin Caps 3-1. John Michael Fail takes a pitch low and outside from Matthew Watson. Ball one. Fail had an RBI double back in the first inning and would score himself on a subsequent third double of the inning. Coming from Eric Becker. Next pitch on the inside corner for a strike. Evens the count at 1-1. 3 runs, 4 hits, no errors for Dayton. 1 run, 3 hits, no errors for the Tin Caps. This is game 3 of 6 here this week in downtown Fort Wayne. Breaking ball, check swing. They appeal, and the base umpire, Reginald Webb, says no swing. Thus, the pitch is a ball, and the count goes to 2-1. Next pitch, down low, 3 balls and a strike. Fail is 9-36 this year against Fort Wayne in his career. He is now 31-114. Including 7 doubles. 3-1 pitch, misses ball 4. So Fail draws a leadoff walk to start the Dayton third inning. That'll bring up Eric Becker. Mentioned he had a subsequent double down the left field line. It plated Fail in the first inning. Eric now with 10 runs batted in for Dayton this season. And he takes a first pitch strike. Becker, according to both MLB Pipeline and Baseball America, the number 7 prospect in the Cincinnati organization. Next pitch, down low, evens the count at 1-1. Infield kind of bunching up the middle. Outfield is straight up. Gap on the left side near third base. Cantwell holding onto the bag at first, trying to keep Fail close. Next pitch, chop foul. Pass first base, ending up near the Fort Wayne bullpen. So Watson now ahead in the count on Becker. 1-2. See if he can put him away. Here in the top of the third inning. Misses with a fastball high. That'll even the count at 2-2. Last pitch clocked at 94 miles per hour. Tin Caps would love to turn a double play. They've turned 109 of this year. Second most in the Midwest League. Swing and a miss instead. Becker strikes out, and there's one away. Third strikeout for Matthew Watson. That'll bring up the designated hitter, Ryan McChrystal, who drew a walk back in the first inning. One of two issued by Watson thus far. Chops one foul near the Fort Wayne on deck circle. First base side, strike one. Slightly open stance for the left hand hitting him at Crystal. Next pitch way outside. That'll even the count at a ball and a strike. We mentioned the Tin Caps having turned 109 double plays. Lansing leads the league with 117 twin killings, if you will. Chopper foul past first base. Hits the rail past the dugout, but short of the bullpen. So Watson ahead in the count now. One ball and two strikes. Fell with a modest lead from first base. Throw to first, however, he dives back safely. He's just one for one in the stolen base department this season. Don't expect him to be running. Next pitch low. Evens the count. Two balls and two strikes. Sun is still shining, but not so much on the playing field. A little bit in center field, and right field. 2-2 pitch. Fouled at the plate. Stays 2-2. It is awfully hard to believe this is the final week of home games for Fort Wayne this season. Where has the season gone? Another 2-2 pitch from Watson. And this is going to be a base hit into center field. Stopping at second is Fail. Crystal picks up his first hit of the night. Hit number five for the Dragons. We now have two on with one out. As Damian Ruiz steps to the plate. Ruiz popped out to second base to end the first inning. Quick get together between the pitcher Watson and the catcher Ocopio. Ruiz, after popping out to second, now 1-for-9 against Fort Wayne pitching this week. First pitch is low and outside for ball one. Oh, how the Tin Caps could use a double play right now. We'll look back at second. Now the pitch. And it's in there for a strike, evening the count at 1-1. Pitch clocked at 93 miles per hour. Next pitch, up and in, makes it two balls and a strike on Ruiz. Jack Lausch waiting on deck. Dragons 3, Tin Caps 1. Dayton still batting here in the top of the third inning. Swing and a miss. Ruiz comes up empty. Count even at 2-2. And in the first game of the series on Tuesday night, Ruiz's first at-bat resulted in his first professional home run. A little bit low. And the count is full. 3-2. Last pitch clock at 94 miles an hour. just below the knees. As they say, something has to give. And it is a fly ball into right field. Diving and making the catch is Westenberg. Outstanding play by Connor Westenberg. Getting a great jump on the ball. That was dipping down. Wasn't going to stay in the air very long. Can look at the replay. Diving straight ahead. Taking his glove arm, the left arm, and swinging it to his left. And fielding that liner no more than a foot off the ground. Huge play by Westenberg. Now two outs in the inning. Still runners at first and second. And the aforementioned Jack Lausch at the plate. And he takes a pitch inside for ball one. Lausch tried to bunt his way on board in the second inning, but ended up bunting back to the pitcher. Watson to the belt, now to the plate. Foul off to our left. It's the facing of the deck, just above one of the 16 suites here at Parkview Field. Kicks back down to the seats below. Tell you, if Watson gets out of this inning unscathed, he gets honorary membership into the Harry Houdini Club. Foul back to the screen, and the count goes to 1-2. If you're just joining us, Dayton scored twice in the first inning, once in the second. Fort Wayne got a run of their own back in the bottom of the second. Dragons now with runners at first and second with two outs in the top of the third. Jack Lausch waiting on a 1-2 pitch for Matthew Watson. Breaking ball just a touch high. And it's 2-2. Fort Wayne with the near shift on the infield toward the right side. Cantwell, Fry, Verdugo all back deep. Cross on his lonesome, halfway back at third. Swing and a miss! Nice pitch by Watson, changing up and fooling Lausch. The strikeout retires the side. No runs, a hit, no errors, a walk, and two runners left on base for the Dragons here in the top of the third inning. We go to the bottom of the third. It is still a 3-1 Dragon lead on the Tin Caps Radio Network.
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6: Kyson Wells facing Kyle McCoy to start the home half of the third inning. Tin Caps trailing Dayton 3-1. And McCoy's first pitch is high and inside for ball one. Kyson Wells grounded out to second base back in the bottom of the first inning. He has swung a relatively hot bat over the last week or so. He has had an extra base hit in each game he's played this week. He now has a hit in 8 of his last 9 games. Also an RBI in 7 of his last 10. Breaking ball down and away. And the count goes to 2-0. Jason Wells will turn 24 on August the 8th. 5'9", 175-pounder from Graham, Texas. In the dirt. Three balls, no strikes. The count on the center fielder, Jason Wells. As he tries to inject some offense here in the bottom of the third inning. Fort Wayne down by a pair of runs. 3-0 pitch taken right down the middle for a strike. It's 3-1. McCoy into his motion. Call strike two. First three pitches out of the zone. Last two pitches on the outer half. Wells digs in. Chokes on the bat slightly in that left-hand batter's box. Swings and just gets a piece of it. Fouling it off to the left. That's been the Achilles heel for Jason Wells this year. Breaking balls down and away. Another payoff pitch. High chopper up the middle. Behind the bag at second is Becker. Throw to first, out by a half step is Wells, and there's one away. Second time Kaysen has grounded out to Eric Becker at second base. That'll bring up Bradley Fry. Fry struck out back in the first inning. First pitch popped up shallow right field, going back to second baseman, coming in the right fielder. It is Ruiz, the right fielder, who makes the catch for out number two. That ball has hit the proverbial mile in the air. Becker went back, but Ruiz called him off and puts it away for the second out of this third inning. Two up, two down. Let's see what Rossman Verdugo can do. He singled to right with two outs in the bottom of the first. Chops one up the right side of the infield. Glove by the first baseman. Doucette underhands it to McCoy coming off the mound. Just like that, 10 caps down 1-2-3 in the bottom of the third inning. To the fourth inning we go. Dragons still on top of Fort Wayne, 3-1 on the 10 Caps Radio Network.
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6: Well, the night is over for Fort Wayne starting pitcher Matthew Watson. He exits after three innings of work, having given up three runs all earned on five hits. He walked three, struck out four. He